Rock 102, Springfield's Classic Rock. It's Matthew James. Want to say hey to Corey from, I think, the Amherst-Hadley area, because he texted Bax, Nagel, and myself this morning some real hazy pictures of the sun coming up on the Amherst-Hadley line. You could tell it was going to be a hot one. Thanks, Corey, for checking in on the Route 10 Tire Listener Line, 413-297-1021. If you text me on there, I will check in with you, and then I'll play Foreigner.

0: Hey, as long as that dude's makeup looked good, I don't care what he was dressed as. Rock 102, Springfield's Classic Rock. It's Matthew James. 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

We used to whistle that in Cub Scouts, Rock 102, Springfield's classic rock. Maybe it was Boy Scouts. I remember at the Horace H. Moses Scout Reservation there in Russell, Massachusetts. We used to walk around during summer camp going, na, na, na, na, na, na. And I don't think any of us ever realized it was about looking at a, maybe not a playboy, maybe not a hustler, but something, right? There's a centerfold. If there's a centerfold, you know it's got to be good. And if it's Ozzy and Black Sabbath, you know it's got to be good.

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0: The Boys of Summer, absolutely. Rock 102, Springfield's classic rock. It's Matthew, James, and I was talking about being Boys of Summer earlier, and I said Horace H. Moses Scout Reservation. I was quickly corrected by Ben in Long Meadow. It was the Horace A. Moses Scout Reservation, and it still is because he takes his son there to Weeblow's Woods the last couple of years, and now his son Hunter is actually moving on to Boy Scouts. So thanks for checking in on the Route 10 tire text me line. I appreciate it, brother, and I appreciate all of you. It's Nights with Matthew James, and we're hanging out till midnight.
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Rock 102, Springfield's classic rock. Matthew James, hanging out with you. You know, I read an interesting article on classicrockinculture.com about how this song actually became an albatross around the band's neck, because when you're known for one song, or if most of your fans only know one song, or if most of not your fans only know you from one song, then you tend to start to hate that song, and that's how Free felt about this

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Is that one of the few songs that's not about Stevie Nicks and Lindsey Buckingham being in love or being in hate with each other? Rock 102, Springfield's Classic Rock. It's Matthew, James. I've been humming this one all week long because we are burning up with no end in sight. Maybe some thunderstorms going on, but besides that, it's been a hot one.

0: ZZ Top, there they go, but not for long. They are coming to the Mohegan Sun Arena on September 12th. And they're not the only ones coming around, because Third Eye Blind is also going to the Mohegan Sun Arena, and that is coming up in just a couple days, and we want to send you to the show. 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

It's a gas, isn't it? Rock 102, Springfield's Classic Rock. It's Matthew James hanging out with you till about midnight. Mick Jagger said earlier this week that he would entertain ideas or the beginning of ideas for a Rolling Stones documentary flick. Not a documentary flick, a biographical flick, kind of like, you know, the Queen one, the Elton John one, the Michael Jackson one is huge right now. There's a four-film Beatle one coming out where each of the guys are getting their own film, and that's crazy. And all I really care about is the George Harrison film, because I think that's probably the most interesting one. Where's our Tom Petty film, though? Where is it?

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There he goes, Billy Idol. Not for long, though. Rock 102, Springfield's Classic Rock. It's Matthew James. He is headed to the Mohegan Sun Arena on August 8th. You could check out all of the upcoming concerts this

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Fooling Rock 102, Springfield's classic rock. All the best songs had stuttering in them. Am I right? We got right there, Def Leppard, BTO, Baby. They were doing a lot of stuttering. And I'm sure Lynyrd Skynyrd did some stuttering just, you know, before the show, after the show. Maybe a little stuttering on show, but that was alcohol-induced, I'd assume.

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Could you imagine writing a song so great that it's played at every single sporting event from when you wrote it till the end of time? Rock 102, Springfield's Classic Rock. That's what we had right there. And how about this one? Could you imagine writing a song so great that it's literally the first song that everyone that picks up a guitar has to learn? Without fail, that is a core memory. You have to learn this lick before any other licks. There it is.

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0: Rat with two T's. Rock 102, Springfield's classic rock. I'm Matt with two T's. Is that anything? Did I discover something? No, I'm hearing now that it's nothing. You know what's not nothing? Tomorrow's the last day of Bax and Nagel before they head out on vacation. So come see us put forth our best effort or limp to the finish tomorrow at 5:30 a.m.
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It's too late at night for anything to be urgent, really. Rock 102, Springfield's Classic Rock, Matthew James. I was reading an interview about how David Lee Roth wanted Joe Satriani to fill in for Eddie Van Halen, not posthumously, but in the 90s when Eddie was still alive. And that's exactly what Joe said to David Lee Roth. He said, Eddie's still alive. Why would I get together with you and do Van Halen songs? And maybe David Lee Roth said, good point, good point. And now Eddie is not with us anymore, which is very sad, but they're still not doing any tribute acts. So that's kind of wild. Where is the Eddie Van Halen tribute concert, tribute show, tribute tour with Wolfgang? Something's got to be on the horizon. Am I wrong?

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0: 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And it's just a great way, another way that Rock 102 gives back to Western Mass. What a long,
1: 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It's Saturday Night Dead on Rock 102. 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

Normally, this is where we would say goodbye, Rock 102, Springfield's classic rock, but I'm just saying hello. Well, I'm not saying hello. I said hello at 7 p.m., like 3 or 4 hours ago, but now I'm saying not goodbye, but not hello. I'm saying nothing. I'm saying I'm going to be here for another hour because no one has found out that I'm doing an extra hour and going all the way to midnight. No one really cares. Don't call me. Don't call me about it. Don't call me late for dinner. And don't call me Cougar, which is what John Mellencamp has been telling people for years.

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Bonus time, Rock 102, Springfield's Classic Rock. Matthew James hanging out with you for another hour as we turn to the witching hour. Is that what midnight is? The witching hour? I'm not really sure. Ah, who cares? Aerosmith.

0: Hulk Hogan actually used that song as entrance music one time. 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It was a thing for MTV, the war to settle the score, and Cyndi Lauper accompanied to the ring, and Captain Lou Albano accompanied to the ring, and really cool. And Hulk Hogan had the best entrance music. He had that one by Derringer, Real American. That's the one everyone thinks of, but it's kind of crazy how great of a song Eye of the Tiger is and how it could pump you up for anything, including fighting Roddy Piper at Madison Square Garden.
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10: The deadline to claim part of an $87.5 million settlement over beef products is coming up this week. 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

Let's go. Let's go, Neil Young, rocking in the free world and rocking on 102 Springfield's classic rock. I had to throw that in, and I had to throw this in because I bit off a little more than I could chew going to midnight tonight. A little tired from doing Baxenagel this morning, and I'll be a little tired in 5 hours from now when Baxenagel are back on the air. So I think some Black Sabbath is in order.

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0: Boogie Nights, right? Rock 102, Springfield's classic rock. Yeah, Boogie Nights. Alvar Molina, he's playing the drug kingpin, and Mark Wahlberg is there to rob him with his other porn star buddy, and the Cuban boys at the corner lighting off fireworks. That's an insane scene. That is insanity. And then at the end, Mark Wahlberg, Dirk Diggler, a big star, a great big shining star. I'll be back in a little bit, and then I'm going to say goodnight to you, rolling up on midnight. 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Who's listening? Who's hanging out to midnight with me?
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That's it for old Matthew James, Rock 102, Springfield's Classic Rock. Thanks for hanging out with me. I am out of here. I'll be back in 5.5 hours for Bax and Nagel, producing that show. Maybe you've heard me in the morning. Have a great time hanging out with those guys. And I had a great time hanging out with you. And I'm going to leave things the way that Full Metal Jacket left things. And that's with this song right here.

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0: 50 years of freedom and decades of music that gave it a voice. 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
5: 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I do.
6: 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The grease pole itself is, what, 15 feet higher this year? It's up to 40 feet.
4: We're all men here. I mean, sometimes the bigger the pole, the better. I mean, yeah. I think we can all say that, right? 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
4: 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All right. Okay.
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4: 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Out of you.
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1: Hey, I'm just putting my headphones on and I'm trying to. It's going to like give you the forecast, but it's just going to be hot. It's scorching hot.
0: It's going to be over 100. What more do you need to know?
1: Yeah. Well, 98 on paper, but 111 for the feels.
0: Yeah,
1: you got the feels?
0: I got the feels, all right, and it doesn't feel good. So there's that. You got that heat dome in effect until Saturday. I'm sure we'll all be fine.
1: I like a good heat dome.
0: Yes, starting to like it more and more.
1: Judy Matt will be here after 9 o'clock.
0: Yes, the 4th of July fireworks are happening at the riverfront. We'll tell you all about that. Also, we're off tomorrow because of the holiday, which means today it'll be a very special edition of Open Line Thursday. You know the rules. We will review. Prepare yourselves now for having something decent and interesting to say.
1: There you go.
0: That's going to lot, but we'll see. 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
3: Continues today up until Saturday. High of 98 today. Gonna feel like 111. Tomorrow, 96, which will feel a little bit cooler at 108. It's 75 right now in downtown Springfield.
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4: Somehow you still care about what's happening in Hollywood. So, from Tinseltown, 3,000 miles away, it's Steve Nagel's Hollywood Trash.
3: All right, let's see what we got here. This couple with the Empire State Building.
0: Yes.
3: Did you see this yesterday? I know we had some pictures up on our Facebook page about it. A daredevil couple climbed to the top of the Empire State Building and unfurled a banner on its spire, capturing the attention of onlookers and police. Angela Niccolo and Ivan Kuznetsov, known for their risky climbs, now face multiple charges after being taken into custody. The couple, who gained an online following on their death-defying stunts, stayed atop the skyscraper before coming down and being arrested. The banner displayed a Jimi Hendrix quote about love and peace, and the couple's engagement was captured on camera during the incident. The Empire State Building's observation deck was briefly closed, but later reopened after the incident.
0: You know, I'm happily married, and I know there are some things that Jenny and I like to do as a couple.
3: Yeah.
0: But if she ever suggested, hey, what do you say we climb up the Empire State Building and put a flag on the top of it, I would say maybe it's time to start seeing other people.
3: Apparently, yeah, I would say so too. I think maybe you might want to rethink.
0: There are other things that you can do as a couple that are probably a little safer and a more effective for the relationship.
3: But apparently there's a documentary out about these two. Like, it's a Netflix thing.
0: Yes, it's called The World's Two Stupidest People.
3: Well, that's what it should have been called, but I think it's about all their death. They climb stuff, and they're like skywalkers or whatever the hell they are, and they climb all these mountains and buildings and stuff like that.
0: Boy. Remind me never to go out with them.
3: That is pretty cool, though.
0: Do it like a double date with them.
3: Yeah, I know. Do you want to go? You want to go bowling tonight? No. Let's climb to the top of that building over there.
0: All right, listen, I'll tell you what. I'll take the elevator, and I'll meet you up there.
3: Frankly, it would have been more impressive if they did the Freedom Tower.
0: Yeah, that would be pretty interesting.
3: That's what, another, what, 300-400 feet, I think?
0: Well, you got to start small and work your way up. Yeah. You know, it took King Kong no time at all to climb up that building.
3: Yeah, but he was a big, big gorilla.
0: Well, I don't think we need to be casting judgment on the guy, but, I mean, you know, he got up there.
3: He did, and then he held that lady in his hands.
0: Swatted those planes out of his way.
3: Yeah.
0: They're obstructing his vision.
3: Hey, listen. Other people have done it better than these two, I guess. But I'm watching some of these video clips of the... There was these two women reporters reporting on this.
0: Mm-hmm.
3: And you could tell, like, the jealousy in their voice. They're like, oh, and he's proposing. And the one is getting all excited about it. And the other one's like, this is a dangerous, dangerous thing to do.
0: Yeah.
3: And I'm like, you're just upset that nobody ever did that for you.
0: Because nobody loves you.
3: And then other people commenting like, this guy set the bar so high.
0: Yo, what do you do at an anniversary?
3: I proposed to you at the top of the, at literal top of the Empire State Building. Higher probably than anybody else has. Yeah.
0: Meanwhile, you know, she's got a sister who's got a boyfriend. And she's looking at him like, well, what are you going to do?
3: Yeah, where's my ring? Huh?
0: What are you going to climb?
3: Yeah.
5: Well, I was thinking we were good at Chipotle this afternoon, and I was going to put the ring in a burrito. It's okay, though. It's like semi-plastic, so it's not going to get ruined by the meat, by the Chipotle sauce.
0: We can have it sized.
3: Let's see. Taylor Swift and NFL player Travis Kelce are reportedly set to celebrate their wedding at MSG Friday night with a smaller rehearsal dinner planned for Thursday. How much smaller than the what did she say, 10,000 people were going to her wedding?
0: This is the stupidest thing I've ever heard. Apart from climbing on top of the Empire State Building, this is the stupidest thing that's happened in New York in ever in years.
3: Well, this is all fairy tales, you know, and Taylor's fueling the... She inspired those two people, I bet, to go to the top and do that whole love thing, you know?
0: Well, isn't there an easier way to RSVP?
3: Yeah, I guess. But if you want to let everybody know that you're going, that's a good way to do it, right?
0: I guess.
3: The couple announced their engagement in August 2025, sparking speculation about the wedding day and venue, with recent rumors pointing to the 4th of July weekend. While the couple has not confirmed any details, preparations at MSG have been observed, including the unloading of equipment and a large carpet briefly displayed outside the entrance. This is like the entertainment world's 22 News. Guess what we saw? We saw a red carpet. and guys, men, unloading equipment, setting up a speaker. It was crazy.
0: You know, a simple DJ or a small band for like a couple, like $5,000 would probably be just as good as renting out Madison Square Garden.
3: Probably.
0: For all those people. You really have any idea what it's going to cost to feed all those people the chicken parm?
3: That's what I'm getting at. Like
0: $35 a plate for 20,000 people.
3: See, if I was at MSG, I'd have the hot dog stands going.
0: Yes.
3: Everybody gets a hot dog.
0: Great idea. Biggest wedding I was ever at was like 400 people, and I thought that was excessive. This is too much.
3: Yeah, I've been to a couple. There's a place in Simsbury. I've done a couple of weddings down there before.
0: Mm-hmm.
3: It's this big ballroomish like thing on the whatever river that is down there. Whatever, Weathersfield River. I don't know what.
0: Whatever
3: that
0: is.
3: There was like 400 people at a wedding I did once down there. It was
0: ridiculous.
3: It was insane. How could you possibly know all those people?
0: You know, I probably know 400 people by name, but
3: close,
0: I don't care enough about them to invite them to my wedding.
3: That's what I mean. Close enough to say, hey, we're all going to a party. I'll see you at Applebee's this afternoon for the after party. You know?
0: Because that's what love is all about.
3: It is. That's exactly what love is all about. Let me see. We got the Kim Kardashian. I got it right here. You ready?
0: Okay, I'm ready.
3: As usual, Kim Kardashian is trying to set a new summer fashion trend with her latest habit of showing up to outdoor events wearing oversized sunglasses.
0: Really? Well, she must have something to say.
3: Oh, my God. The last time I could have used oversized glasses was when Ray J pulled out early and plastered me like he was counterfeiting a Jackson Pollock painting in that sex tape you could purchase on YouPorn for $39.95.
0: Caitlin.
3: Well, I never got that done and dirty with your mother, Chris Kim, but I once gave her the Chobani necktie. I don't know. I prefer an Oikos, though, over that. I covered her old sweater cows with a little splatty splatter.
0: What are you trying to say?
3: What I'm trying to say is after she was done gagging on the throat hog, I lit her up like a Roman candle firing sour cream.
0: Ah, oh, there you go.
3: Ever have that hood?
0: No.
3: Roman candle? Ah, oh, your mother. And that's your Hollywood Trash on Rock 102. Oh.
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0: market. There's an extreme heat warning in effect until Saturday night at 8 o'clock. So it is going to be a steamy, nasty day today. Sunny, hot, humid, high of 101, maybe even higher. God knows, tonight clear, low of 76. And for tomorrow, sunny, humid, and a high of 100. It's about 73 degrees already in downtown Springfield.
1: This is Scott Cohen. Most times we save the fireworks for the 4th of July. This year, the Boston Celtics decided to light them off on Wednesday, July 1st. A head-scratching trade that sent all NBA forward Jaylen Brown to the rival Philadelphia 76ers. In return, the Celtics get an aging star in Paul George, 2 first-round draft picks, 2 second-round picks, and when you consider that the 76ers drafted number 22 this year, the Celtics got nothing in return. Philadelphia even defeated Boston in the first round of the playoffs this past season. A gigantic loss for the Celtics all the way around. On to the World Cup soccer tournament now. A big win by Team USA on Wednesday, who beat Bosnia-Herzegovina 2-0 to advance to the round of 16. But a monumental loss for the U.S. team when striker Florian Bolagan was suspended in the 64th minute with a red card, meaning he'll also miss the next game against Belgium. Belgium beat Senegal 3-2. England beat the Congo 2-1. 3 more games today, including Portugal and Spain, who each play big contests. Red Sox and Yankees both lost on Wednesday. Boston 10-2 to Washington. The Yankees lost their 7th in a row in 11 innings to Detroit. 6-2 was the final. 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
0: Hey, good morning, sports fans. How the heck are you? Folks, let's say that I had a delicious porterhouse steak sitting right in front of me. Juicy, tender, delicious. In theory, there would be no reason for me to not enjoy every bit of that porterhouse steak. But let's say, for the sake of argument, that for whatever reason, I decided I didn't really want that steak. Instead, I wanted a Hot Pocket. Not even one of the good ones. A bland, tasteless, freezer-burned Hot Pocket. One that's very close to its expiration date. Sounds insane that somebody would want to trade a nice steak for something like that, right? Of course it does. Now, try to imagine you're not trading steaks. You're trading Jaylen Brown to the Philadelphia 76ers. As you probably heard by now, the Celtics have traded Jaylen to the Sixers, not for Joel Embiid, not for Tyrese Maxey or anything of substantial value. Instead, they traded him for 36-year-old Paul George and a small fistful of future draft picks they won't be able to start using for another 2 years. Granted, Paul George is a 9-time All-Star, but that was before he turned 36 years old. got signed to a bloated four-year, $211 million contract and served a 25-day suspension for violating the league's anti-drug policy. And for that, we gave away a guy who, just a week ago, was seen as having near equal value in a potential trade for the Milwaukee Bucks for Giannis Antetokounmpo. And yet, here we are less than one pay period later, and the best they could get for Jaylen Brown was a guy with rapidly fading skills at $54 million a year. Meanwhile, the Celtics are giving away one of their two best players to the very team that knocked them out of the first round of the playoffs. Now, I don't want to be that guy that says this is one of the worst trades in Boston Celtics history, but I'm afraid I might have to. Since we just gave away that delicious porterhouse in exchange for a Philly cheesesteak hot pocket that's going to taste like straight-up garbage. In fact, I can taste it already, and I don't like it. But hey, enough of my yapping. 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You know, in the 50s, we got two American icons, Elvis and the Weber Kettle Grill. Winner Weber American Flag Kettle Grill right now. Enter at Rockies this weekend. It's a beauty, a classic Weber kettle tastefully emblazoned with an American flag. 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I'm back. 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
1: Oppressively hot today, with a high of 98, a real feel of 110. Tomorrow, more of the same with a high of 96. It's 76 right now in downtown Springfield.
0: We have Open Line Thursday coming up today because, you know, you and I are off tomorrow because we're going on vacation. And that's just the way it's going to have to be. Open Line Thursday after 8 o'clock. We will review the rules throughout the show so you're all prepared.
1: Vacation, all I ever wanted. Vacation, how do you get away?
0: It's a good question.
1: Yeah.
0: It's a very good question.
1: So, I've been seeing more of this. And this is kind of something that should be... maybe a little concerning, especially if you're purchasing a new vehicle. You remember we talked about this maybe like a month ago, and we were talking about how like Ford had filed a patent to do this technology where they check your biorhythms while you're driving, and the car won't move if you're in a panicked state, which kind of contradicts, you know, if you're in an emergency versus driving drunk, you know.
0: Sure.
1: You know, the machine can't tell. And the other thing was, the one guy went to try to change his brakes, and he can't do that because it requires a special tool from Ford that you can only get it at a dealership.
0: Didn't we have like was it a Massachusetts law that we voted on about, yeah, like proprietary technology with cars and mechanics?
1: So for all the crappy things that this state does, the one good thing is that we are one of only two states in the country that allows for the right to repair your own vehicle and have mechanics repair whatever thing on your vehicle. It's getting, there's a lot of states that won't allow you to do that. Are independent mechanics about to get locked out of wrenching on new cars? Should you be allowed to be able to choose who fixes the car that you own? Should you be able to work on your own car? I just purchased two. I needed a headlight assembly for my Swagger wagon.
0: Sure, right.
1: $139 for the pair of them, which is pretty good,
0: yeah,
1: you know, considering, you know, how much the prices of parts are on a car. I can do that myself on a Saturday. But if these new laws and all these things pass, you won't be able to do any of that stuff.
0: Yeah.
1: Which is kind of like a monopoly on the market.
0: Well, that's why when we voted on it in Massachusetts, it was, we got the right to repair our own vehicles because, yeah, really you have monopolized the service industry and, yeah, you've put a lot of, you know, very qualified mechanics out of business. You know, because, yeah, I mean, how are they supposed to work on someone's car? Well, they have to work on old cars. They couldn't work on new cars. Yeah, it's a ridiculous exclusion.
1: The quiet battle brewing over the right to repair could decide the answer to these questions all within the walls of Congress without you ever even getting a say. The fight has been brewing for over a decade, and now it's back in the spotlight. Ford CEO Jim Farley made a comment about the topic that should make every car owner uncomfortable. Farley's comment that modern cars are too complex, and his argument is that it's a safety issue for you to work on your own vehicle.
0: Well, that makes me uncomfortable. You're absolutely right. You predicted that right.
1: So you're telling me a guy with vast knowledge, just because he's not like an official mechanic, but he knows how to change brakes and knows how to do regular work on a vehicle,
0: mm-hmm,
1: you're not going to be able to do that. A larger question, and the real danger, is what happens if automakers win this fight that you didn't even realize existed? The feds are involved... and now President Trump is urging the EPA to clarify what repairs are legal, but the current administration's latest move only takes aim at emissions equipment. It is also a memo and by no means changing the current situation. This isn't a new topic and has been on the docket for years with bipartisan coalitions introducing bills, U.S. senators calling out automotive executives for opposing the right to repair, and even the feds telling lawmakers to ignore the right to repair laws in certain states. This issue can affect things as simple as changing brake pads on your car, and cars being more connected and complicated than ever isn't helping things.
0: In other words, the kind of repairs that, you know, that most people do, not that most people do, but, you know, if you fix your own car, those are the things you learn first.
1: Yeah.
0: The simple stuff. Yeah, this is garbage. I mean, we should be able to go to a mechanic our own mechanic who was, you know, we trust and
1: the guy you've been seeing for years.
0: Yeah, exactly. Because if this was allowed to pass, then that guy is going to be run out of business.
1: And frankly, you know, there's enough people out there with vehicles that you're not putting dealerships out of business. You're still going to have that portion of the population that doesn't want to deal with going to a secondary mechanic and will get all of the repairs done at the dealership.
0: Well, that's where they make a lot of their money at a dealership in service and parts. Yeah, I mean, you can push a lot of cars out of the showroom. But where you're really making your cash is when that inadequate vehicle comes back for repair.
1: Oh, absolutely.
0: That's where the real cash happens.
1: All of these dealerships are financing service now.
0: Sure. Of course they are.
1: You know.
0: But this you know, rule which makes it impossible for the average guy to get the right wrench or the right tool or the right doohickey or part, that's, you know, come on. It's ridiculous.
1: You're not a Ford employee. You can't work on this headlight change.
0: Really? The guy that charges me a fraction of what you charge, the guy who's got like 30 years of experience, doesn't know how to change a light bulb in a car?
1: But like, I don't know. But my thinking about this is like, wouldn't it put auto parts places like out of business? Or, I mean,
0: theoretically.
1: Because if you're not, eventually, you know, there's probably enough cars out there now where you can still get parts for, like I just told you, I got the headlight assembly for a 2017 minivan.
0: Right.
1: Cherry. But what happens, you know, in 10 years from now when the whole new fleet of cars comes out and nobody's able to go to their regular mechanic anymore?
0: I mean, I assume you're probably right. Yeah. If you are beholden to get all of your service and repair done at a dealership, yeah, then you know, what's the point of, will you even be able to be allowed to buy, you know, outside brand parts for something?
1: Listen, man, there's nothing better than going to a mechanic shop that's like organized chaos. You know what I mean? Like they know exactly where everything is, but it's kind of like a dirty garage. But that means stuff is being done in there.
0: Yeah.
1: Like if you had oil stain, I would prefer you to have oil stains all over the floor. Because stuff was done here. You know, work was done here.
0: Yeah.
1: You know,
0: yeah.
1: That kind of thing. But you can't get that if you're being told, no, you can't repair your own vehicle.
0: This is an outrage. I don't know how we live in society that is designed this way.
1: I the amount of stuff the government gets away with without even really listening to the people that they serve.
0: Well, I mean, You've heard about certain bills that are passed. You know, they need a certain number of votes, like in the House or the Senate, to pass a bill. And often what happens is, if you actually read the bill, you find all these things that have been added after the fact. Because in order to get my vote on this bill, I'm going to need to build a bridge in my district. And the only way I'm going to get that is if you give me the money for my signature.
1: All right.
0: Well, so all these things that happen in these major bills, those are the things you never hear. When you hear someone voted a bill down that would normally make sense, it's often because there's so much additional crap inside the bill that they can't in good conscience sign it because of all the things.
1: The backlash.
0: Backlash and all the pork in a bill that exists. But I mean, that's part of the game. It's all a big freaking game.
1: Yeah, it's all they dangle something else in your face to make you not even think about what they're really doing behind the scene.
0: Right.
1: Hey, worry about this dumb thing. Over here. Come here. Keys.
0: See, that party is soft on crime. No, they're not soft on crime. You're just your bridge building bill was not helpful to anybody else but the people in your district.
1: Well, hopefully somebody can change this so it doesn't come to be, because you know, it's just another kind of testicle show off from these giant corporations going, "Hey, we corner the market on everything."
0: I'm so glad that we've taken this opportunity to talk a little politics, a little business, a little industry.
1: Well, I mean, why would it was?
0: What about the fart jokes we used to tell? Well, what does the show become?
1: But it's something that's going to affect everybody eventually.
0: No, it will.
1: Like, you're not going to be able to bring your car to your regular mechanic.
0: Actually, it'd be a great conversation to have with Mike Quincy.
1: Yeah,
0: You know, because, I mean, this affects the very thing he spends the most amount of time with.
1: What is that bum know about cars?
0: He has forgotten more about cars than you and I will ever know.
1: Well, there you go.
0: It's 620 with Bax and Nagel on Rockwood.
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1: It is going to be sunny today with a high of 98 and a heat index of 110. Tomorrow, more of the same with a high of 96. It's 76 right now in downtown Springfield.
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1: All right. 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
4: Extreme heat warning remains in effect lasting through Saturday. Today is mostly sunny with highs between 96 and 102. High humidity.
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2: Thanks, Bax. And some really good news. A missing Munson teenager has been found after an extensive multi-agency search that spanned over 2 days. The Hamden DA's office confirmed that the 16-year-old, identified as Mateo, was located with his two dogs and was being taken to a hospital as a precautionary measure. Authorities said he had been missing for more than 24 hours. Before he was found by a Connecticut State Police canine team just over the Connecticut state line, Fire Chief Brian Harris from Munson said, "We are very happy to report that he's been located safe and sound. He's being transported for evaluation right now, and his family is excited to have him home soon."
0: They had over 400 volunteers yesterday. You had to sign up online because they were very organized with how they were going to do this. He had 400 volunteers. You know, looking for Mateo, and he's actually found by one of the volunteers, and then that's when the canine unit was called in, and they found him. He was okay. They sent him to the hospital for observation, which is kind of like standard procedure, but the dogs were right there with him, you know. And it's like I said yesterday, you know, I know the family. I've met Mateo. He's a great kid, and what a wonderful relief this was that he was found yesterday afternoon.
2: Happy news.
0: Yeah.
2: How many times do we, you hear about the this crime and all this stuff going on, and we talk about every day, and all the drugs and guns and money, lawyers, guns and money.
0: That's right. That's right. And we don't throw Warren Zevon songs out there just indiscriminately. And we need a reason.
2: That's right. And you couldn't ask for a better outcome.
0: Nope.
2: You know what I mean?
0: Absolutely.
2: So
0: not.
2: There you go. A driver is facing charges after allegedly hitting a bicyclist with their vehicle and then leaving the scene. Palmer police said emergency crews were called to the area of Wright Street and Beacon Drive around 12:30 p.m. Wednesday for a report of a crash involving a bicyclist and vehicle with injuries. The cyclist was taken to Bay State Medical Center with serious non-life-threatening injuries. Police noted that a nearby witness reportedly saw the vehicle and the driver, which was later located. A preliminary investigation indicates the vehicle reportedly hit the cyclist, which then resulted in the cyclist being thrown onto the windshield and then onto the ground. The driver stopped, backed up, and then left the scene running over the bicycle, police said in a social media post. Investigators determined that the driver, whose name has not been released, was allegedly under the influence of drugs, including stimulants and opioids. A small quantity of crack cocaine was also reportedly recovered from the driver, who has been charged with operating under the influence of drugs, negligent operation of a motor vehicle, leaving the scene of a personal injury crash, and possession of a Class B substance. Palmer police added that the driver is, quote, pre-trial probation for similar offenses.
0: Oh, well, so they're used to the process.
2: Yeah, and is expected to be arraigned in Palmer District Court today. So,
0: when in Rome. It's bad enough you're driving with all that stuff in your system and in the car, but it's another thing to drive away. That's where they're really going to tag you.
2: Of course they are. Yeah, leaving the scene of an accident. You know, it's hard to prove, though, you were under the influence at the time of that accident, too. That's the thing. When you leave the scene, that's where that, it puts doubt in a jury situation. Well, was he under the influence? I mean, yes, you can assume all you want.
0: And you can also assume that, you know, due to past transgressions, they may have panicked, and that's why they decided to leave, because they didn't want to get tagged again.
2: I don't believe my pretrial probation is relevant here.
0: Well, good luck trying to convince the jury of your peers of that.
2: A driver was arrested in Connecticut on Wednesday afternoon after the state police tracked a vehicle that was

0: allegedly displaying a stolen license plate. Did it say that on it? Was it personalized? It says stolen, STLNPLTE.
1: I mean, that's a little bit different than saying, you know, honor student on board.
0: Yeah, right.
1: Yeah. What, stolen vehicle in use.
0: What is with the... I don't know if I just notice it more, but Connecticut seems to have more people with vanity plates than I've seen in any other state that I've ever been in.
1: Well, it's a much more vain state.
0: I think it is.
1: Yeah, I think Connecticut is full of themselves.
0: Yeah.
1: I've always felt that.
0: I saw one yesterday on the highway that said beekeeper. And I go, I wonder what he does.
1: Well, I mean, are we talking about like bees? Like he makes his own honey or?
0: Yeah, B-E-E.
1: Or,
0: B-E-E-K-P-R.
1: Or does B stand for something else?
0: It was, I don't know. It could be. But he drives like a maniac down I-91.
1: You'll never get away with that.
0: Yeah, beekeeper. He was a beekeeper.
1: Mm-hmm.
0: Tell me what you are without telling me what you are. Oh, it's like Stremko over at 22 News. He's got the personalized weather license plate.
1: Oh yeah, and it's something weather related too.
0: It says,
1: right?
0: WX22 on it.
1: I don't like even putting bumper stickers on my car because I don't want to be identified as Bax from Rock 102 while I'm like, you know, going to like a urology appointment, or something worse.
0: Well, like I said, my kid, you know, with this car that has been purchased, you know, and she's telling me I'm going to put bumper stickers on it. I said, don't do that. Do not do that.
1: Yes.
0: I said, do not make anything that could make your car identifiable immediately to other people. Like, you know, because people see the same car driving around in the same area all the time. They're like, oh, that's the, you know, they know who that is.
1: Right.
0: So, you know, in case you do anything that maybe requires you to not be found.
1: Sure. I think it's important for some people to realize that it's okay to not be drawing attention to yourself.
0: Yeah.
1: I try to do that all the time.
0: All right.
1: The last thing I want to do is when I'm out of this building is draw attention to myself.
0: I'm gonna admit to a crime I committed when I was 16 years old.
1: Okay.
0: All right, you ready?
1: Yes.
0: So I worked at this really bougie restaurant. It was called the...
1: Bickford's?
0: No, it was called...
1: More bougie than a Bickford's?
0: It was called, what's it called? The Sherwood Inn, right?
1: Okay.
0: It was on Skinny Atlas Lake up in upstate New York, right? And I was washing dishes in the back. And you were, as an employee, you were not allowed to park in their parking lot. You had to park a quarter mile away at the grocery store parking lot.
1: I see.
0: During your shift. But, you know, I was running late the one day, and I'm like, well, I'm not going to do that. I'm going to go, you know, pull right into the back parking lot. Who's going to see me, right?
1: Right.
0: So I pull into the parking lot, and I realize, I'm in my mother's car. I realize I can't make this space. There is no way I'm trying to get in this space. So as I start backing away, I scraped the side of this the Saturn, a beautiful 1995 Cherry Saturn.
1: Wow.
0: Brand new vehicle.
1: What a fat rig that sounds like.
0: And I was like, no, I'm looking around. There's nobody around. I'm like, well, I guess I'm going to park in the grocery store parking lot. So I went down the street. Nobody ever said anything. Nobody ever found it. Well, they didn't have cameras back then either. There was no cameras.
1: See, but that's the thing now. It's like if you did the same thing, they'd have... Yeah. Not only your car, your plate, your facial recognition. Yeah. They'd know exactly where you live and who your insurance company is. You wouldn't get away with nothing.
0: Yeah, it was 31 years ago. Do you think, what's the statute of limitations on a hit and run on a 95 Saturn?
1: I think after 31 years, you're probably in the clear.
0: You think so?
1: No, but
0: yeah.
1: For the sake of conversation, yes.
0: Yeah, so that's what I did. It happens. But had I had some weird sticker on the back of that car, somebody might have said, hey, I only recognize that car because it has the...
1: The only reason I know that car is because there's an honor student on board.
0: It had that sticker on it that said, Ford Doors for More Whores on it. Remember I told you I saw that at the Pride Station not too long ago?
1: It's like that
0: guy's having a custody battle with his ex on the phone, loudly for everybody to hear.
1: It's like the truck I saw at Bay State the other day with all the bumper stickers on the back of his car.
0: Oh, yeah.
1: Well, the racist, misogynistic bumper stickers he had.
0: Yeah. Hey, ass, gas, or grass, nobody rides for free.
1: It's right about that.
0: Anyway, back to this guy with the

0: They're throwing a GPS tag on the back of your car. Like
1: pretty
0: a dart.
1: Awesome.
0: It is pretty awesome.
1: Unless you're the one being targeted.
0: Well, I mean, it's awesome for the cops.
1: Sure, yeah. Well, makes their job so much easier.
0: Troopers attempted to conduct... Anyway, authorities notified the Enfield Police Department in Connecticut of the vehicle's location. Enfield officers later located the vehicle and took the driver into custody. State police did not immediately release the driver's identity or any potential charges. Further information was not immediately available. A Westfield business owner is opening his company's private pools to residents at no charge, and the program is drawing some crowds. Clancy Kay, president and CEO of Pioneer Valley Fiberglass Pools and Spas, they launched the free community swim last year after noticing Westfield lacked a public pool. After receiving hundreds of calls and emails from residents, he brought the program back for a second summer. I said, geez, you know, you have these six beautiful pools here. Why don't I take advantage of that and invite the Westfield community to come out and swim in the pool? That's awesome.
1: It's, you know, it's not only a good service, it's a great way to promote your business. Like, who wouldn't want one of these beautiful pools or spas in their backyard?
0: You ever see those things?
1: Oh, yeah.
0: Awesome.
1: I know they are.
0: They have them, like, behind the building. Because we've done a couple of appearances over there.
1: Yeah.
0: And they have them, like, they're just stacked, like, they look almost like the cardboard cartons that you would see, like a stack of drink trays.
1: I was just thinking that. I was like yeah. A stack of coasters.
0: Yeah, yeah. And they just dig the hole and they place the thing in the ground. I mean, I'm sure there's a lot more to the process.
1: I'm sure it's more complicated, but yeah, they're pretty cool.
0: Very neat.
1: And, you know, Westfield, while they tell you never, ever, ever go swimming in the river, probably for good reason, you know, jumping in someone's pool makes a whole lot more sense. And by the way, get permission first.
0: Yeah, don't just jump in somebody's pool.
1: Pool owners hate that.
0: We got up to 30 people on Monday at a time. That's our max limit, but throughout the day. But we had definitely up to like 100 people. People just kept cycling through. It was a good day. The pool is open to Westfield residents only.
1: Oh, come on. Let's say I'm out for a $20 dinner at a comedy show tonight. I couldn't stop by for a little dip before I went to the show?
0: Well, if you're a Westfield resident, you can. But if you're not, then you... We'll have to.
1: They checking IDs?
0: Go to the splash pad. You can go to the splash pad.
1: Oh, you do get
0: park.
1: That, yeah.
0: The community swim is held at the Pioneer Valley Fiberglass Pools and Spas on Southampton Road. Nice folks over there, too. And they'll, you can see all the cool things they got up with the patio setup.
1: Yeah.
0: Makes you feel like you're in a tropical resort.
1: Right. Except you're in Westfield.
0: Yeah, but you know what? Suspense of disbelief. I don't believe I'm actually here.
1: Right. Yeah. It's the Hawaii of the East.
0: Yeah, you can manifest anything you want. Ooh, I'm in Acapulco. Your Pioneer Valley forecast today is going to be sunny and hot. High of 98 with a heat index of 110. Tomorrow, more of the same with a high of 96. It's 76 right now in downtown Springfield. I'm Steve Nagel, and that's the news on Rock 102. Aw, yeah.
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1: It is going to be hot today with a high of 98 and a heat index of 110 at 76 right now in downtown Springfield.
0: This week on Bax's Musical Podcast, my guest has been Kira Wrestler. She's the former bass player for the band Black Flag, but she's had an amazing career in film, too. In fact, she's won a couple of Emmys and an Oscar for her work in sound editing. She's worked on the John Adams miniseries Game of Thrones, also won an Oscar for Mad Max Fury Road. She's got a brand new record that's coming out next Friday called Enigma. It's a really, really cool record. Next week, my guest is Jacob Augustine. This is a guy from Central Maine. He's a singer-songwriter. He's just released an incredibly powerful record called I Love You Forever. It's an album that he wrote following the death of his grandmother and his mother. His grandmother died of Alzheimer's. He was the live-in caregiver for her, and his mother died of breast cancer like soon after his grandmother died. But the story behind it and the music is fantastic. That interview is going to be available on Monday on

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1: Ready to celebrate America's 250th birthday?
0: You're damn right I am, Steve. It's America, after all.
1: Hells yeah. I'd like to go see some fireworks this weekend. That'll be fun.
0: You know, we're going to be on vacation, and where we're staying, we'll have fireworks regularly, and so I'm not too worried.
1: You're not?
0: No, nope. I'll see a couple sparklers here and there.
1: You know, I'm scrolling the TikToks and the reels and all that stuff yesterday.
0: Yeah,
1: I see this video with Maura Healey talking about the beaches. Did you see this?
0: No, I did not.
1: They spliced it with the Jaws, the mayor, and the Jaws thing. Because from what we know, the beaches are contaminated right now because of poo and, you know,
0: yeah,
1: whatever, bacteria.
0: There's some slight contamination in the water.
1: So she's doing this press conference, and she's like, it's important to note that the beaches are open, Salisbury's open, and she's going, and then they splice it in with the guy from Jaws. But they're not pointing out the fact that you really shouldn't be swimming in the water.
0: Yeah, the beach is open. The ocean part is maybe slightly contaminated.
1: This is what I don't get about I get it. I get why they're doing it, because they don't want to admit that you shouldn't really be swimming in that water. But the beach is open. But saying the beach is open sounds like the water is ready too.
0: Right.
1: No. Actually, there's number two in the water. That's what's going on.
0: Well, I mean, a lot of it at this point has dissipated. You know, some of it is kind of like moved away. You know, the ocean does have tides after all. And, yeah. You know, it brings the good water in, the bad water out, and more of the bad water in and the bad water out. I mean, that's what the oceans do.
1: But weren't you saying, like, New Hampshire doesn't even have these, like, restrictions, even though they're right on the border?
0: Let me tell you something. That whole live free or die thing, that applies to their beaches, too.
1: Yeah.
0: You know, swim free or die because of all the contamination that we're not telling anybody about.
1: I find it wildly amusing that you're standing there going, it's important to know the beaches are open. They will be open this weekend, and, it was almost like an exact verbatim of that mayor guy.
0: I mean, the comical part is if you look at like Hampton Beach in New Hampshire, okay, where, you know, and 4th of July weekend is going to be an absolute zoo down there, and Salisbury Beach in Massachusetts, it's the same freaking shoreline.
1: No, it's not.
0: Separated by what, 3-4 miles?
1: Do you not understand that a state border? It's like in the COVID era, you know, after 9 o'clock, COVID came out like a boogeyman.
0: Yeah.
1: You know, you couldn't have a restaurant open past 9 o'clock. It's the same thing.
0: Yeah. But if you're sitting down eating, you could take off your mask. That's perfectly fine. No one's going to get infected that way.
1: Let's say you're standing right on that state border.
0: Yes.
1: But here it's dirty. But on that side, ooh, open swim, free swim.
0: No, it's very much pay no attention to the contamination behind the curtain.
1: Pay no attention to the doo-doo sharks swimming in the water.
0: Where there's doo-doo seals, there's doo-doo sharks.
1: Oh, gross.
0: It's going to be, and you know, the problem is these beaches rely on 4th of July. The 4th of July holiday as like the primary source of income for their entire year.
1: Yeah, who doesn't want to go to the beach on 4th of July, especially if you live near there?
0: Yes.
1: Or you're going on vacation in that area. Oh, man. Yeah, this is why I spend my time on the beautiful shores of the Connecticut River to get away from all that gunk in the water.
0: You prefer a safer waterway.
1: Yeah. Yeah. Well, you call me the Iron Man. That's what you got.
0: It's almost 6:56 on Rock 102.
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0: Nah, it's a little early. It's 6:58 with Bax and Nagel on Rock 102. The Pioneer Valley forecast is looking like this today. An extreme heat warning in effect until Saturday night at 8 o'clock. It's going to be stupidly hot today. Sunny, hot, and humid with a high of 101. Tonight, clear, low of 76. And then for tomorrow, pretty much the same thing. Sunny and humid with a high of 100. It's 75 degrees already in downtown Springfield.
9: This is Scott Cohen. Lots going on in the sports world as we approach the 4th of July. The biggest news made in Boston on Wednesday when the Celtics traded Jaylen Brown to rival Philadelphia. In return, Boston got an aging superstar in Paul George, 2 first-round draft picks and 2 seconds. Philadelphia drafted number 22 this past year, which means the Celtics got absolutely nothing in return. A gigantic loss for Boston all the way around. At the World Cup, Team USA a big winner over Bosnia-Herzegovina to advance to the round of 16, but a big loss for them as well. U.S. striker Florian Bolagun given a red card. He was suspended in the 64th minute yesterday and will miss the next game against Belgium as well. Belgium scored a dramatic come-from-behind 3-2 win over Senegal on Wednesday. England beat the Congo 2-1. 3 more games today, including favorites Spain and Portugal, who both have big games. Red Sox and Yankees both lost on Wednesday. Boston 10-2 to Washington. The Yankees lost their 7th in a row in 11 innings to Detroit, a 6-2 final on Wednesday. 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
3: Hey, good morning, sports fans. How the heck are you? Folks, a week ago, the Boston Celtics were dangling Jaylen Brown as an enticement for the Milwaukee Bucks to trade their best player in Giannis Antetokounmpo. When that deal failed and the Bucks made a trade with Miami instead, it was the Celtics general manager Brad Stevens who suggested that Jaylen Brown was an important part of the Celtics organization and part of their long-term plans. This, of course, came a few days after Jaylen Brown said publicly he'd like to stay in Boston for another 10 years. Unfortunately, he barely stuck around for another 10 days. As most of you have heard by now, the Boston Celtics completed a horrific, one-sided dumpster fire of a trade for Jaylen Brown with a divisional rival, the Philadelphia 76ers. In exchange, the Celtics will get 36-year-old, grossly overpaid Paul George, two first-round picks for 2028 and 2031, as well as two second-round picks for 28 and 2030. This is a deal that sends Jaylen Brown to Philadelphia, a team that already has Joel Embiid, B.J. Edgecombe, and Tyrese Maxey, the very team that bounced them out of the playoffs in the first round when they didn't have Jaylen Brown on their roster. Jaylen Brown is coming off the best year in the prime of his career, was a potential MVP candidate, and has been traded for a guy who is set to make $54.1 million this year and $56 million for an option year after that. In other words, Paul George is just making $2 million less than Jaylen Brown to score over 16 points per game, while the Celtics gave away a guy who was shooting 28.7 points per game to a team in their own division. And oh yeah, let's not forget the 25-game suspension that Paul George received last year for violating the league's anti-drug policy too. Folks, this would be like trading in a souped-up Lamborghini in exchange for a 1978 Plymouth Duster that's fallen apart and loaded with Brondo. Granted, the Celtics just signed Mitchell Robinson of the Knicks to a free agent contract, but I'm pretty sure Mitch didn't sign that $47 million deal thinking he was going to play with Paul George and not Jaylen Brown. In other words, this might just be one of the worst trades in Celtic history. But hey, enough of my yapping. 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
1: Sunny today, hot, humid, high of 98 with a heat index of 110. Because doesn't that just sound lovely? It's 76 right now in downtown Springfield.
0: Before we get into the next item on our multi-course menu, next hour, it's going to be an open line Thursday. Ooh. Because we're not here tomorrow. We're on vacation. So today, it will be open line Thursday after 8 o'clock. The rules are very simple. No foul language, no hate speech. Try not to act like a dink and get to your point in 30 seconds or less. I know it's a Thursday crowd, and many of you are not prepared for this, but I'm telling you now, we can all get through this with a joyful open line experience if we just try to work together. That's it. That's all I'm going to say.
1: Yeah, I like your little speech over there, but people seem to not listen to those rules.
2: Yeah, they don't. They don't listen to those rules.
0: No, I know they don't. Well, the thing is, they don't understand the dink part. I think they don't understand. People who are dinks do not think the dink rule applies to them.
1: Yeah.
0: Because, you see, they are dinks.
2: Would you like to meet some of your neighbors?
0: I think that would be a wonderful idea, Steve.
2: Yeah. This is Won't You Be My Neighbor on Bax and Nagel with the Agawam Community Forum. What was
0: that? Well, hold on. Maybe you should set up a little bit of setup.
2: A setup?
0: Well, yes. This isn't just the Bax and Nagel players. This is an actual script.
2: Yes.
0: Written and shared at the Agawam Massachusetts Forum.
2: Written for us.
0: It seems like it was written for us.
2: It was.
0: Okay.
2: Yeah.
0: Now you may begin.
2: What was that loud boom?
0: Where? And when?
2: Sorry, I had Taco Bell last night.
0: I figured someone would have said that within the first 5 minutes of posting.
3: I didn't hear anything.
0: I just heard it now, too, off of Springfield Street near Cumbie's.
2: We heard it at our house also.
0: Following.
2: Data center, LOL crying face.
0: Welcome to fireworks week, probably.
2: Sonic boom!
0: Sorry, Taco Bell that I had was sitting in the car from last week.
2: Already said that within 3 minutes of posting.
0: Also heard in West Suffield near Congamond.
3: I didn't. I'm 6 houses away from West Suffield.
0: I'm in California and I heard it.
3: Heard it in Feeding Hills.
0: Sorry, I fell.
2: You good now? LOL.
0: Heard it in Feeding Hills.
3: I know we had a good thunderstorm this morning. I thought the thunder was in my room with me.
0: I heard it also.
3: The entire house shook.
2: Both the dogs and the horses were startled by it.
0: Probably just the report from my 20mm recoilless rifle.
1: Well, that's a flex.
2: Me with my first drive at Agawam Municipal Golf Course.
0: My bad. I fatted.
2: John Panette ripped a fart.
0: And scene. Ah, yes.
2: These are the people in your local community forum.
0: You know, when you hear a loud noise in your backyard, you just have to assume that Taco Bell expanded their hours.
2: What is with the hacky jokes over there?
0: I don't know.
2: In Agawam, where they're using the same joke in the same post. Everybody has gastrointestinal problems. That's their go-to joke.
0: You know, I think if Agawam had a little bit more comedy, then maybe they get more used to writing smarter material.
2: You know, if they want to try out any of this material, they can do so at the Shortstop Bar and Grill. $20 dinner and a comedy show tonight at 7 o'clock. Doors open at 6, dinner's at 6:30, and everybody gets a free raffle ticket.
0: Sausages and peppers tonight.
2: Yes, you can find out the answer to what that loud boom was in your backyard.
0: Well, that could have been anything. Have you noticed that whenever you go into a forum or anywhere on Facebook,
2: yeah,
0: someone's always startled by a large boom or a loud metal galunk?
1: Yeah, there's always somebody bothered by something, but with no context around it at all. I did the video about this the other day, about the people on the forum. And then the, you know, if you feel like you see police sirens and fire trucks, you should immediately go on and say, does anybody know what's going on? And let them do the investigation for you.
0: Without any other description about what you think might be going on or what prompted you to write this in the first place.
1: It's like little mini games of Clue. Like we're just showing, hey, what else can we stir up
0: today? Hey, try this one. I'm on Main Street. Is anyone else upset by this?
1: No context.
0: No context.
1: Just throw it out there. You know, I always bring up Frankie Hill. comedian Frankie Hill, who I haven't seen in years. I don't know where he is, but he used to go on to random forums throughout the country.
0: Right.
1: And just wrote, I saw a mountain lion. And then people would argue back and forth whether or not he in fact saw a mountain lion or a cougar or a bobcat or whatever. And then they would say, there is no mountain lions around here. And then somebody would go, yes, it was. I saw one in my mother's backyard last week.
0: I saw two.
1: Yeah. But it's funny how people will be triggered to comment things even though they have no idea what the hell they're talking about.
0: Yeah, see, I like doing that. You know, putting a comment out there, you know, knowing that it's going to cause problems.
1: Yeah.
0: And that's the fun part.
1: Yeah.
0: Comments online are terrific.
1: Well, and then the other thing I added the other day was the if you have a restaurant recommendation, make sure you always follow that up with a political viewpoint. Because that will definitely convince whatever side you're against.
0: Right.
1: That they'll be on your side with your view after you post.
0: Kids eat for free at the 99 with the Red Sox win.
1: Are we feeding all these kids now?
0: Frickin' Dems.
1: Yeah, it's like...
0: Frickin' liberals.
1: But it's like, does anybody recommend, let's just make up a fake restaurant name. I don't know, Esposito's or something.
0: Esposito.
1: Like, right? Esposito. Hey, have you ever been to Esposito's? Esposito's? They're like trannies in the bathroom in there.
0: Well, everyone's entitled to use a bathroom. I don't care who you are. But when you got to go, you got
1: to
0: go.
1: But it's always some kind of pushback from something.
0: Yeah, I identify as someone who needs to use a bathroom.
1: Innocuous, yeah. And I also like the people, like when you find the wallet.
0: Yes.
1: You post a picture of the person's ID. And go, does anybody know this person? As opposed to like going to your local police station and dropping it off going, hey, I found this wallet in a parking lot.
0: Try this one. Yeah. I was at Esposito's tonight. Am I the only one who feels this way? See what happens there.
1: Yeah, right.
0: Yeah,
1: and then I remember there was years ago, there was a lady in the Westfield Community Forum who was, I think she got an order of sushi from the sushi place out there. She all got right. an order of sushi. She left. They immediately called her and said, we gave you the wrong order.
0: Right? Okay.
1: So then she was complaining that when she went back, she claimed that the restaurant asked for the order back, which I kind of didn't believe. I was like, there's no way a restaurant is going to go, I already gave you the food. I'm going to ask for it back now. I didn't believe her when she said that because restaurants have a rule.
0: Yeah.
1: They're called health laws that you're not allowed to do that.
0: And the state is pretty specific about enforcing those laws.
1: And I'm pretty sure that sushi place is on the up and up and is not going to ask for the food back. But then she said she got her regular order. And I said, well, what did you do with the other stuff? Well, I ate it, of course. I'm like, you got free food. By a mistake,
0: yeah.
1: And you're complaining, you're drumming up a fake excuse to just have something to say on a community forum.
0: You're complaining, but you should be so lucky.
1: Oh, boy.
0: I would love to have twice as much sushi as I ordered.
1: Listen, we are always open to finding weird and wacky posts. We're not able to get into all the forums. Apparently, I'm not allowed to get into the East Hampton one.
0: can't imagine why they would block you.
1: I asked like 10 times. I got rejected every single time to join the East Hampton Forum. That's don't want me in there. 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
1: It is going to be hot today, like super hot. High of 98 with a heat index of 110. It's 78 in downtown Springfield.
0: The Southwick National is happening at the WIC 338 on July 11th, and Rock 102 wants to hook you up with tickets. In fact, we'll be talking to Rick Johnson later on this morning. Tune in to Pat Kelly this week for your chance to win a pair of tickets to an amazing event at the WIC. Again, July 11th, part of the Classic Rock Summer on Rock 102 Springfield's Classic Rock.
1: Yeah, that's gonna be a big giant event too. Lots of stuff coming to the area for you talk about like economic stimulation. You get all these events going on. Star Spangled Springfield this weekend.
0: Yeah, the Italian Fest that we talked about yesterday.
1: Hey, it's the Italian Festival. Oh, way, oh, way, oh. Grab a bowl. I want to see Mayor Dom Dom do a whole speech out there in front of the greased pole.
0: You know, I don't, I think at his age, as much as he could probably climb the greased pole, I don't think he would want to ruin any of his suits doing it.
1: No, why would you?
0: No, that's a young man's game, the greased pole.
1: You let these other dingbats do that. I'm going to stand right here. Watch you knuckleheads do that.
0: I'd love to know if there's a record for like the oldest man to climb the greased pole. I'd love to know that.
1: The oldest man.
0: Yeah, like who's the oldest person to successfully get to the top of the greased pole? 124 years you've been doing this. I'd like to have a little bit of information, maybe some record information.
1: You think you're the world's number one grease pole climber?
0: I've got a T-shirt.
1: Watch this.
0: Izzy Mendelbaum is the winner of the greased pole contest.
1: You never know.
0: It's 7:30. We got news next on Rockwood.
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6: Thanks, Bax. Those climbers on top of the Empire State Building yesterday?
5: Yes.
6: I just put a picture up. I didn't realize what they had on their flag. It said $20 dinner and a comedy show every Thursday night at the Shortstop, and we're 25 at the door.
5: You don't have to climb on top of anything to see a great comedy show tonight.
6: Absolutely not. Let's just talk about this for a second. A daredevil couple who climbed onto the top of the Empire State Building on Wednesday are expected to appear in court today after spending the first night of their purported engagement in separate holding cells. Oh, that's too bad. Angelina Nicolou and 32-year-old Ivan Kuzinov, Russians with a current address in East Orange, New Jersey, were held overnight at Center Street, where the Manhattan Criminal Court is located. The Manhattan District Attorney's Office was still reviewing the charges. Police said the Empire State Building security personnel are reviewing surveillance video to determine how the two entered and evaded screening at the observation deck. That's what I'd like to know.
5: That's a good question.
6: Because I was there with my kids a couple of years ago, and granted it was the dead of winter, because that's the best time to go to of the Empire State Building when it's -6. But it's pretty tight. The security is pretty tight there. So it's kind of interesting to see how these two would, you know, escape onto that portion. You can go up in that spire.
5: Mm-hmm.
6: But then these people were up above that thing, above that observation thing inside.
5: You know, you've been married, right?
6: Yeah.
5: I've been married a couple times. Yeah, I know for me, you know, when it came to proposing to my wife to be, I tried to be very careful to not be above sea level, in a space where I might fall down and die. Mm-hmm. That didn't the feeling that I needed to die didn't come until many years into the marriage. But after that, or I was dying a slow death. But there's got to be a better way to show your love and appreciation to, you know, to ask for someone's hand in marriage.
6: I don't know.
5: Than climbing on top of the Empire freaking State Building.
6: Well, isn't it kind of like just, you know, it goes along with whatever you do? Like, these two are professional, like, skywalkers.
5: Yeah.
6: They do the rope and all that stuff. You know, that's what they do in that industry. How many DJs, I'm sure you've known a DJ in your entire career who did one of these proposals over the radio.
5: Oh, yeah.
6: For a morning show bit.
5: Mm-hmm.
6: Something like that. You know, it goes along with whatever your career is.
5: You know, the most I ever had to climb to propose to my wife, Jenny, was like 5 stairs to get to the beer garden at the Munich House. That's as high as I wanted to get. I mean, I could have fallen off the side of it, but I didn't. I stayed rooted to the ground in safety, which is really what it should be about.
6: And with a spotting, too. I think a spotting and a
5: I only safety. Ordered the spotting after she said yes.
6: I would have taken 2 of them before I even asked. What if she said no? There was always that possibility.
5: Yeah.
6: You know, as confident as you can be in any situation, you know, things might be going great. I know. You have a lovely thing going on there. I'm just saying there was always the possibility of her saying no, because otherwise, why would you even ask?
5: Right. Well, you see, I'm a very cautious fella. Yeah. Very, very cautious. I wouldn't have asked unless I knew what the outcome was going to be.
6: Yeah.
5: Unless I knew that a yes was the only answer she was going to get. And that's what I did. I waited until I absolutely knew that she was going to say yes. And after, of course, they came out with those delicious chips with that little cheese sauce.
6: I love those. The Bavarian pretzels and all that stuff.
5: Fantastic.
6: Oh, man. Delicious. One of the stories that I saw was the headlines. Climbers may have been exposed to radio waves, you know, because they're like hugging the antenna on top of the thing.
5: One more knock against radio.
6: And I'm like, really?
5: They may have been exposed also to the sidewalk if they had fallen off too.
6: But how many years did we spend over at 45 Fisher Avenue with that giant antenna standing right next to the building?
5: Mm-hmm.
6: There's no adverse effects on us
5: or anybody else. Maybe there were a few.
6: Yeah, maybe there were unexplained illnesses.
5: Yeah, how'd that happen?
6: But I mean, for the most part, no, everybody.
5: Proportionally speaking, very few people got gravely ill.
6: But then the comments are always the best. And one guy goes, "Well, they did want great reception for their wedding." Knock, knock, knock, knock, knock, knock, knock, knock, knock, knock, knock, knock, knock, knock.
5: Oh, that's so funny.
6: Oh man, good times. Hey, the good news is that teenager they were looking for out in Munson yesterday in the last couple of days has been found safely. Good ending to a story. Missing Munson teenager has been found after an extensive multi-agency search that spanned 2 days. The Hamden DA's office confirmed that 16-year-old identified as Mateo was located with his two dogs and was being taken to a local hospital as a precautionary measure. Authorities said that he had been missing for more than 24 hours when he was found by a Connecticut State Police canine team just over the Connecticut state line, and they were happy for his safe return.
5: I mentioned this last hour. 400 people volunteered. And then, you know, they had a website, a sign-up website to keep this whole thing organized, because, you know, things can get way out of whack. You've got 400 people showing up in the woods. All of a sudden, now you're looking for 200 people who are lost. The fact that this was, that there was a happy ending here is amazing. Like I said, I know the family. I know Mateo. So he's a wonderful kid. This was turning into a real tough day for a while yesterday. And I had my shoes on, ready to go, and head up to Munson to volunteer. And as soon as I had my second shoe on, I heard that they found him and he was safe. I'm like, well, thank goodness they didn't need my help.
6: Well, I can tell it was
5: I would have been a distraction.
6: I can tell it was very important to you, because if you were challenged with physical activity in any other circumstance, like for recreation or...
5: Oh, for like health reasons?
6: Yeah, like to go for a walk and get your cardio up or whatever, you would be like... Absolutely not. But see, this is how I know that this is an important thing.
5: Yeah, I was ready to go.
6: You, a community coming together, and you doing physical, are prepared to do physical activity.
5: Mm-hmm.
6: That's a hard thing to grasp.
5: Well,
6: man.
5: Steve, I don't want to diminish what you're saying, but you know, believe it or not, in spite of all the fatty deposits surrounding it, I do have a heart.
6: Encased in bacon.
5: Right. Slathered in cholesterol and trans fats.
6: Let's dive into your personal history. Are you on any statins right now for high cholesterol?
5: Steve is going to the hospital to get a very personal procedure done to his colon.
6: He's getting a colonoscopy, but I can't tell you where, because that's private information.
5: Let's just say the hospital rhymes with Maybait.
6: I've Maybaited many a times.
5: You know, I got a buddy.
6: How many buddies does he have?
5: None. He's got two less, I can tell you that.
6: Eversource is preparing to ask Connecticut state regulators for an 11% increase.
5: Oh, just in the nick of time.
6: And the company wants 300,000 documents in its filing cabinet kept confidential. That request is drawing pushback from ratepayers and an independent state agency. Eversource has had adjustments, but they have not had a formal rate hike in 9 years.
5: Okay, well, let me predict the future, okay? The governor...

0: Changes we're asking to keep confidential include completely sensitive pricing and information on critical energy infrastructure, which is allowed under their law, the company said in a statement. Eversource also said that redacting the sensitive information in those pages would cost approximately $800,000, which could end up being paid for by customers.
1: What
0: a crock of shiznit from these people.
1: Of course it is.
0: $800,000 to redact things?
1: Mm-hmm.
0: You know how easy it is to redact a paper by going on Adobe and saying, hey, find all the words that say this and then black it out.
1: Yeah. Conceal every number except the 11% increase.
0: Lindsay Griffin from Vote Solar, a nonprofit advocacy group, says it is not unusual for some documents to be confidential because of the trade secrets, but not to this volume. It reduced the ability for people such as myself and other organizations to attempt to analyze this filing or be involved. It's sending this message, we don't know what we don't know. The Connecticut Consumer Council says regulators should deny the request to keep those documents private. You know, but they're talking about rate increases, which is different than the delivery charge. The rate is the kilowatt per hour thing, which really technically isn't that bad. It's the it's the usage. Your usage is always going to be cheaper than the actual delivery of the energy to your home.
1: Sure, but you know, the average consumer, the average customer to a public utility doesn't care which part is being increased. What they care about is, I'm paying more. So whether it's the delivery fee or the usage charge or whatever the hell it might be, if you're seeing an increase of 11%, then that public utility can kiss 11% of my ass.
0: Yeah.
1: That's what I have to say about
0: Look
1: it.
0: Look at you.
1: I know.
0: Huh?
1: I'm putting my foot down.
0: You're like Mr. Smith goes to Hartford.
1: Yes.
0: Yeah.
1: Because I'm going to give them a piece of my mind for something.
0: Mount Olive Pickles has pulled out of the Great American State Fair in Washington, D.C. after North Carolina's booth included a Confederate flag display. The booth was run by private sponsors and was not organized by the state. This flag does not represent the North Carolina we love. America 250 is about unity and bringing our nation together, according to Governor Josh Stein. The flag has since been removed.
1: But they're still not going back.
0: In a post.
1: That pickle may have been pulled out early.
0: They pulled the pickle out early.
1: Gotcha.
0: After they mounted Olive.
1: I don't know who this Olive lady is, but I hear she's nice.
0: It was Popeye's girlfriend.
1: Oh, that Olive.
0: Yeah. Mount Olive Pickles, which is located in North Carolina, said it was unaware that a Confederate flag would be featured at the state's booth when it agreed to be part of the exhibit. We've withdrawn our participation. Our company stands on values of human dignity, opportunity, and freedom. The Great American State Fair is sponsored by Freedom 250, an organization created to oversee the administration's official events to marking the nation's 250th anniversary. There doesn't seem to be a whole lot of people at this thing. At this, the Great American Fair.
1: No, I think we found other things to do.
0: But I saw a video yesterday where there was more people on stage performing
1: than there were people to see it.
0: Than there were people in the crowd. Is it just because it's too damn hot?
1: Or, well, I think that's part of it, but yeah. I think there's also some political undertones that may have some people wanting to stay home rather than go out and celebrate.
0: Because it looks like they got that new that arch there in the mall,
1: yes,
0: with the eagles on it and all that stuff. And somebody pointed out that it looks like Spinal Tap with the Stonehenge.
1: We said 18 feet, not 18 inches.
0: And the way they took the picture, there's like that looks like the what is it? What would they call it? Fake Stonehenge?
1: Yeah, fake Stonehenge.
0: Fake Stonehenge out of the Spinal Tap movie. Yeah, I don't know. I when you talk about these places to go to like these fairs and all that stuff, it's ridiculously expensive. To go.
1: Anything is expensive these days.
0: I know. Everything but to you're going out, you got a family of four, you go out to these carnivals and stuff like that. You're going to spend at least

0: $150
1: with 150 ride, yeah, kids, like per person sometimes.
0: If your kids go on the rides and all that mm-hmm. stuff, you know, the whole kit and caboodle. Oh, look how, oh my God, look at the time. I don't even know how we got here.
1: I have no idea.
0: Your Pioneer Valley forecast today is going to be sunny with a high of 98 and a heat index of 110 with an extreme heat warning in effect.
2: Extreme!
0: It is 78 right now in downtown Springfield. I'm Steve Nagel, and that's the news on Rock 102. Oh, yeah.
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1: Hot, hazy, and humid with a high of 98. It is 78 right now in downtown Springfield.
0: Yeah, I just found some pretty interesting statistics about firework accidents.
1: Uh-huh.
0: You know, in 2025, last year, there were approximately 9,500 to 10,000 emergency room visits nationwide for people that were injured with fireworks. Here's a shocker. You're going to find this hard to imagine. 82% of those injuries were from men.
1: No way.
0: Yes. I would like to know who the ladies were that were like blasting off fireworks in their hands or in their teeth or in the top of their head.
1: Yeah, I want to meet a chick that can blow a digit off your hand.
0: Yeah, that's no kidding. That's 20% of injuries involved bystanders, people who are just innocently not fighting, letting these things off, but just happen to be standing by an explosive and, all of a sudden now they've lost their eyebrows or, their clothes were set on fire.
1: It's an absolute danger. You really should think twice before handling said fireworks. Maybe the drinking part
0: It's interesting. That statistic.
1: Yeah.
0: Alcohol-related fireworks accidents, that stat does not seem to be available for 2025 or 2024. By the way, the number of fatalities in 2024 were 11, and there were 14,700 emergency room visits just the year before.
1: You know, I to put it in perspective, I saw somebody on Facebook last night write something to the effect of, for some people, this will be the last weekend they have all of their fingers. Which, you think about that, you're like, yeah, right. Mm-hmm. Somebody's going to blow their fingers off this 4th of July.
0: Hand and finger injuries make up 36% of firework accidents, followed by head, face, ear injuries at 22% and 14% injuries to the eyes. It is only fun until that 14%. Goes blind.
1: Yeah, so you really should be careful when handling these explosives this holiday weekend.
0: It's it's one thing to set off your illegal fireworks in your backyard or on the driveway or whatever, but putting something on your head or chest or some other part of your body and blasting things off of your body,
1: yeah,
0: I'm going to strongly suggest that this year you not do that.
1: No.
0: Even if you have a notion that this is the year I'm finally going to do it. I've got it all figured out. I worked it all on paper, did all the math. This is the year I'm going to blast a mortar shell off my head.
1: Now, I understand that these are rituals in certain towns throughout the area for fathers and sons to spend some quality time together while splitting a 30 of Keystone Ice. But it's still unsafe to be handling these things, especially in an improper way.
0: Very, very unsafe. Yeah. And by the way, White Claws don't make it any less safe.
1: Yes, they did. Well, actually, there ain't no laws when you got White Claws.
0: Well, there probably should be some laws, including the use of illegal fireworks and blasting your hands off.
1: Somebody on the Route 10 Tire Listener Line said 80% involve alcohol.
0: Yeah. Well, see, I'm glad someone looked up that statistic because that does make a little bit of sense. But who are these 20% who are doing it sober as a judge?
1: Probably people that you meet on your local community forum. That's who. What was that loud boom? It was me.
0: I just blasted my fingers off.
1: And I also had Taco Bell last night. Did a number on my gastrointestinal system.
0: Sadly, because I've blasted my hands off, I'm no longer able to wipe myself.
1: I still like how people are calling the other people hacks in that, like, hey, this joke was made 3 minutes ago.
0: But still funny and going on for hours at a time.
1: I guess so.
0: Yeah, Open Line Thursday coming up in just a few minutes on Rock 102.
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0: It's 8:02 with Bax and Nagel on Rock 102. The Pioneer Valley forecast is looking like this. There's an extreme heat warning in effect until Saturday at 8 p.m. Today is only Thursday, which means all day today, all day Friday, and most of the day on Saturday. Today is going to be sunny and hot and humid with a high of 101. Tonight, clear, low of 76. And then for tomorrow, sunny and humid and a high of 100. It's already 79 degrees right now in downtown Springfield.
8: This is Scott Cohen. Most times we save the fireworks for the 4th of July. This year, the Boston Celtics decided to light them off on Wednesday, July 1st. A head-scratching trade that sent all NBA forward Jaylen Brown to the rival Philadelphia 76ers. In return, the Celtics get an aging star in Paul George, two first-round draft picks, two second-round picks, and when you consider that the 76ers drafted number 22 this year, the Celtics got nothing in return. Philadelphia even defeated Boston in the first round of the playoffs this past season. A gigantic loss for the Celtics all the way around. On to the World Cup soccer tournament now. A big win by Team USA on Wednesday, who beat Bosnia-Herzegovina 2-0 to advance to the round of 16. But a monumental loss for the U.S. team when striker Florian Bolagan was suspended in the 64th minute with a red card, meaning he'll also miss the next game against Belgium. Belgium beat Senegal 3-2. England beat the Congo 2-1. Three more games today, including Portugal and Spain, who each play big contests. Red Sox and Yankees both lost on Wednesday. Boston 10-2 to Washington. The Yankees lost their seventh in a row in 11 innings to Detroit. 6-2 was the final. 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
0: Hey, good morning, sports fans. How the heck are you? Folks, let's say I had a delicious porterhouse steak sitting right in front of me. Juicy, tender, delicious. In theory, there would be no reason for me to not enjoy every bit of that porterhouse steak. But let's say, for the sake of argument, that for whatever reason, I decided I didn't really want that steak. Instead, I wanted a Hot Pocket. And not even one of the good ones. A bland, tasteless, freezer-burned Hot Pocket. One that's very close to its expiration date. Sounds insane, right? That someone would want to trade in a nice steak for something like that? Of course it does. Now try to imagine you're not trading steaks, you're trading Jaylen Brown to the Philadelphia 76ers. As you probably heard by now, the Celtics have traded Jaylen to the Sixers not for Joel Embiid, not for Tyrese Maxey, or anything of substantial value. Instead, they traded him for 36-year-old Paul George and a fistful of future draft picks they won't be able to start using for another 2 years.

0: years. Granted, Paul George is a 9-time All-Star, but that was before he turned 36 years old, got signed to a bloated 4-year, $211 million contract, and served a 25-day suspension for violating the league's anti-drug policy. And for that, we gave away a guy who just a week ago was seen as having near equal value in a potential trade with the Milwaukee Bucks for Giannis Antetokounmpo. And yet, here we are less than one pay period later, and the best they could get for Jaylen Brown was a guy with rapidly fading skills at $54 million a year. Meanwhile, the Celtics are giving away one of their two best players to the very team and knocked them out of the first round of the playoffs. Now, I don't want to be the guy who says that this is one of the worst trades in Boston Celtics history, but I'm afraid I might have to. Since we just gave away that delicious porterhouse steak in exchange for a Philly cheesesteak hot pocket that's going to taste like straight-up garbage. In fact, I can taste it already, and I don't like it. But hey, enough of my yapping. 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I'm back. So that's my view from the couch.
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1: Sunny and hot one with a extreme heat warning in effect until Saturday. High of 98, heat index of 110. It's 78 in downtown Springfield.
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1: I'm forgetting what day it is.
0: I know, it's hard, but you know, we're off tomorrow, so Open Lines is going on right now. 293-1021, that's the number to call. Let's review the rules, shall we? No foul language, no hate speech, try not to act like a dink. And try to get to your point in 30 seconds or less.
1: You want to do a little theme?
0: I guess.
1: Name your favorite ice cream place, too.
0: Favorite ice cream place.
1: Yeah.
0: All right.
1: Okay. All right. There you go.
0: We'll see what we got. The phones are blown up already. Rock 102. Good morning. Who's this?
3: Hey, it's the Hawkman.
1: Hey, Hawkman. What's up?
3: How you guys doing this morning?
1: We're doing all right. How are you?
3: I'm doing quite well, and I just want to give a big shout-out to Therese and everyone at Rick's Place for Mr. Nagel's for the party. That was a big ripper. It was exciting to see everyone.
1: Yeah, that was a good time.
0: That was a damn fine time.
1: Good time.
3: So I got a question for you guys. Can you hear me a lot better?
0: Yes. You sound, the bird is going crazy, tweet. But yeah, we can hear you fine.
1: Tweet, tweet.
3: Tweet, tweet, because the Hawkman's got a pair of headphones like you guys, so I'm sorry about all that annoying noise with the stupid speaker on the wall.
1: All right. Is that all you wanted to say?
3: Can I give a big shout out to my buddy Billy the Trash Man, a big shout out to Mayor Dom Dom, and a big shout out to my buddy Josh. Oh my gosh. You guys, shut up. I'm on the phone.
1: All right. We got 5 seconds left of your 30 seconds.
0: He's actually gone over it.
3: I want to give my buddy Josh a shout out for the East Longmeadow DPW. They're the real DPW. Keep going, Josh.
0: All right.
1: All right. Thanks, all right, Hawkman.
0: Have a good weekend. Happy 4th of July. Rock 102. Good morning. Who's this?
4: Hey, good morning, boys. It's Vince the Plumber.
0: What a surprise.
4: Hey, guys. Yeah. wanted to say happy 4th of July this weekend. And you guys are always awesome. A shout out to my fellow plumbers. Tweet, tweet. And my fellow, the supply house, all of my supply houses, definitely Plimpton and Hills. Dan, I'll definitely be over there this evening and this weekend over at Eddie's. And, favorite ice cream place would be JB's.
1: JB's,
0: that's a solid choice.
1: All right.
4: Oh, yeah. Hey, Kara, have a good day at work.
1: Okay, Kara.
0: Okay. Rock 102, good morning. Who's this?
5: Good morning, gentlemen. How's it going?
0: Scooter, what's going on?
5: Not much. Just wanted to let you guys know that the kitchen down at 9397 is going to be open from about 2:30 this afternoon until about 7:30. And tomorrow night, we've got about 2:30 to 9, and live music from 7 to 10. It's going to be Clay making his debut. And from 3 to 6, we've got DJ Bob.
0: Man, I tell you, you're selling the sizzle, Scooter, every damn week. It just makes you wonder why more people haven't joined the VFW in Hampton.
1: Are you open the 4th of July?
5: No, that was another thing. That was a PSA. We will be closed on the 4th of July.
0: All right. Well, fair enough. Go. All right, Scooter, you have yourself a good. Favorite ice cream place.
5: My favorite ice cream, mint chocolate chip.
1: Sure. Okay. All right. Thanks, Scooter. There appreciate you.
0: Nicely done. Rock 102. Good morning. Who's this?
6: Hey, Bax and Nagel. How are you? This is Billy Bob.
0: You don't say. What's going on, Billy Bob?
6: Hey, the same old, same old. Hey, I want to wish you guys a happy 4th of July. Stay safe out there. Enjoy your vacation. And I want to give a shout-out to the Blue Room. We're open all weekend. Please come on down to the Blue Room Cafe, people, if you want to have a good old time.
0: All right.
6: Thanks, guys.
0: All right.
6: Appreciate it. Have a great day now. Bye-bye.
0: Thank you, Billy.
1: Check out the Blue Room.
0: Okay. Rock 102. Good morning. Who's this?
7: You know, this is Andy in Westfield, and I have lost my ever effing mother mind. Why would I trade away one of the top two-way players in the NBA for an old anti-semi-sober, drug-addicted, incontinent, political puke bag. I'm going to bug from Birmingham
8: to Alabama. This is the most disturbing. It smells worse than Stinky Susan in the Seville with electric windows locked out and a dead battery. I'm going to pretend this didn't happen.
1: Wow.
0: Well, you know, I got to tell you, that I applaud you for one, I totally agree with your point, and then two, that was a very well constructed idea.
1: Yeah.
8: Thank you. I'm going to go run around and play in the fireworks. At least I'll get burnt and know where it's coming from, not bend over and take it again.
0: Okay, very good. Well, Thank you very much. Okay, Rock 102. Good morning. Good morning. Who's this?
9: Hey, this is Ed from Plimpton and Hills. We want to tell that idiot, Vince the Plumber, stop mentioning our name. We hate the guy. We absolutely hate the guy. Please, Vince, never come here again. All you do is talk all day. Please. Happy 4th of July.
0: All right. Thank you very much. Rock 102, good morning. Who's this?
10: Good morning. This is Mike Hertz, middle name Hunt. Favorite ice cream place is Dairy King. And I can't believe in today's world with all the technology that we can't block Vince the Plumber. You guys have a great vacation. We love you. Take care.
1: See you later. Happy
0: okay. 293-1021. The phones are wide open. Wide open.
1: It was like it's like Dink Line Central this morning.
0: I know. Yeah, it's like a bunch of regulars and a couple of irregulars.
1: Four in a row. I like the one guy who had his thoughts together.
0: I like that. Rock 102. Good morning. Who's this?
11: It's Duckman.
0: What's up, Duckman?
11: I just wanted to say that we need a NAGL. You know what that means?
1: What?
11: Another John O'Brien. That's what we need for this station, because you guys ain't getting any of my jokes. He would get them.
1: What jokes? To give me an example.
11: The ones I've been producing for the past 3 weeks, and you cut me off on my last one.
1: All right, well, try again.
11: No, because you think it was a little rude.
0: All right, well, give us one more. I'm sure you've got one in the bag. I promise to not cut you off.
11: All right, here's one. There were these nuns. They were in a convict.
1: Yeah.
11: And Mother Superior got them all together. And they said, well, nuns, we got...
0: Rock 102, good morning. Who's this? Oh, okay. Rock 102, good morning. Who's this?
12: It's Vince the Plumber again. I love these guys that are calling in. They're getting my name out there more and more. Keep going, boys.
1: Yeah, all right, Vince.
0: All right. Rock 102, good morning. Who's this?
13: Hey, this is Beanbag. Favorite ice cream place is Dairy Cream in Windsor Locks.
0: Oh, there you go.
13: That's it. I'm not going to be a dink and drag everything out.
1: Thank you so much. I appreciate that.
0: Thank you very much. I wish if we had thank you notes, we'd send one along. All right, Rock 102, good morning, who's this?
14: Hi, it's Steve from Connecticut.
1: Hi, Steve.
14: I just wanted to say that my absolute favorite place to eat ice cream is also chocolate mint chip.
1: That is a delicious place. I've been there many times over the summer.
0: I bring my kids there all the time.
1: Yeah.
14: All right, have a great weekend.
1: All right, thanks.
0: Rock 102, good morning, who's this?
15: Hey, this is Vicky from Longmeadow. Just want to give a shout out to Nagel for giving kudos to Jeannie's Weenies, who work hard down at the East Longmeadow celebration. I told them they were so appreciative. And favorite ice cream, JB's.
1: Have you had the Jeannie Weenies?
15: Oh yeah, the Reuben, my favorite.
1: That was good, wasn't it?
15: Oh my gosh.
1: Yeah, I'm telling you.
15: And the bun made the whole thing.
1: That's what I'm telling you. It's the bun that makes the whole thing. I mean, anybody can put a hot dog together, but with that combination and the bun, absolutely delicious.
15: Yeah. All right. They were so happy when they heard they were on Rock 102. Thank you, guys.
0: All right, thank you. Okay, I think a few more here. Rock 102, good morning. Who's this?
16: Hey, this is John from Wilbraham.
0: What's up, John?
16: Just favorite ice cream place would be Westview Creamery up in Munson.
0: That's a good place.
1: Oh, I've never been there.
0: That's good.
16: Great ice cream. They get bands playing sometimes. They get a petting zoo for the kids to keep them busy. Beautiful scenery. It's a nice place and really good ice cream.
1: Is that like in the up on the top of the mountain somewhere? Is that one of those? Is that where
16: that's
1: that
16: the
1: is?
16: The place.
1: Yeah, that's
0: yeah,
1: I've
0: that's
1: I've
0: good.
1: Been by it. I've never been there though. All right, thanks, man.
0: All right, man, appreciate it.
16: Have a good 4th.
0: All right, you too. Rock 102, good morning, who's this?
17: All right. Hey, Scooter here. Yeah, I didn't hear you ask me about the place. I would have to say Mountain View.
0: Mountain View.
1: Do they have mint chocolate chip there?
17: Oh, yeah.
0: Sure we do.
1: All right.
0: And the soft serve's not too bad either. Yeah. There you go.
17: Yeah, not at all. Well, you guys have a great 4th of July.
0: All right, Scooter. There you go. Let's take one more here. Rock 102. Good morning. Is this?
18: This is Dave, the lawn guy.
0: Hey, what's up?
18: Hey. I was going to add into all this nonsense, but I decided to go my own route and talk about how hot it is. And when they take my cones off, I know you guys love landscapers and their cones.
1: Oh, yeah.
18: The cones are starting to melt on my truck. The rubber is starting to melt.
1: Oh.
18: So pretty soon I will be in need of new cones.
1: Well, however will you afford, with your exorbitant landscaping prices, another cone?
18: That's a good one.
1: Yeah, he got you right there, pal.
0: Okay. Hey, you have a good weekend. All right, there you go. Well, I think that's not too bad.
1: Well, I mean, it was acceptable.
0: I mean, none of the rules were really violated. A little dinks here and there, but for the most part, I'll go with it.
1: Why can't we block Vince the Plumber?
0: Because he's done nothing but call. Uh-huh. That's all we've ever asked him to do.
1: All right, there you go.
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1: It's gonna be hot. What else can I tell you?
0: Extreme
1: heat warning.
0: We're gonna blast your face off. Hey, this week on Baxi's Musical Podcast, my guest is a two-time Emmy winner, Kira Wrestler. She is the former bass player for Black Flag, one of the most important hardcore bands of all time. But more importantly, her career in film has been amazing. She's won two Emmys for sound editing for the John Adams miniseries, also Game of Thrones, also won an Oscar for Mad Max Fury Road. She's got a brand new record that's coming out next Friday called Enigma. It's her second solo album. And then next week, I'm going to be talking to Jacob Augustine. He's a singer out of Central Maine. He's just released an album called I Love You Forever. It's an album that he wrote after the death of both his grandmother and mother within the same year. It is a powerful, powerful record. Really incredible. And that'll be available on Monday on Apple Podcasts, Spotify, YouTube, and on the app. All brought to you by Metro Chrysler, Dodge, Jeep, and Ram at Chicopee, and Rock 102 Springfield's Classic Rock.
1: Real quick, some messages from the Route 10 Tire listener line. For God's sakes, change the G-Dam opening to Long Meadow for the open lines. We just haven't gotten around to
0: Is that the worst you've got? Is that all you can come up with?
1: Here's the thing. First of all, we love the guy who did the voice of that thing, and he's just not available right now to re-record it. So we don't want to. We want to keep his legacy here. It was Jerry. Jerry was the master.
0: Jerry's one of our favorite people of all time.
1: I would say Jerry, and I said this many times before. Probably the most talented person I've ever met in the production portion of this business.
0: Without any doubt.
1: The guy had like a Rolodex of like sound clips and voices and all this other stuff that he used to do.
0: He's also the best writer in the building.
1: Yeah, too. And I'm not going to change that.
0: No.
1: Maybe we can just clip the East part off.
0: Well, I suppose we now could that we do that, but I mean.
1: Now that we got a producer.
0: Yeah, I mean, Matthew could clip those things.
1: Maybe he could start producing things.
0: We've never had that here.
1: I know. Even me as a producer, I never produced a damn thing.
0: We got news coming up next on Rock 102.
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0: 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It's time for news. Here's local radio icon Steve Nagel.
1: I feel like I want to sell a timeshare now.
0: Do you really?
1: Well, the guy with a voice like that,
0: mm-hmm.
1: just very inviting. You want to sell your timeshare? You come on right and do it with me, all right?
0: Whatever you do, don't sue me or my friends in Wisconsin.
1: Yeah, don't do that. But you get... He sounds like that guy who does all the... that. Who's the famous actor that has the big mustache and he talks very... He was in The Big Lebowski.
0: Yes. I know who you're talking about.
1: You know
0: what
1: I'm talking about. Yes. I don't know his name.
0: Yes.
1: But that guy.
0: That guy.
1: Sounds kind of a little peppier than that guy, but still sounds yes. The same. Good news, a 16-year-old Munson teenager identified as Mateo was found safe in Connecticut on Tuesday afternoon, along with his two dogs following a multi-state search and rescue operation involving 18 agencies and 150 personnel across western Massachusetts. Shortly before 1 p.m. on Wednesday, a Connecticut

0: Connecticut State Police K-9 team located Mateo just over the state border in the Stafford area. Crews had been working around the intersection of Moulton Hill Road, where he was last spotted, and Leonard Street when Mateo walked out of a wooded area and approached the nearest rescue crews on his own. Mateo was reunited with his family at their home on Moulton Road before being transported by ambulance to a hospital as a precautionary measure. The family's two dogs, a pug and a boxer, were also recovered and returned home. Rescue teams conducted a full day of searching on Tuesday before returning to the woods early on Wednesday morning, working alongside the Mass State Police and fire crews on both sides of the state line. Munson Police Chief Nicholas Gasparini said coordinating the multi-agency effort across the state lines added to the difficulty of an already challenging search. One of the challenging aspects of this was the terrain and the vast area and the rugged topography, as well as the state border, he explained. Not that we did not search over the border, but coordinating with other agencies that we don't normally work with was challenging. Munson Fire Chief Brian Harris said the successful recovery made the effort worthwhile. So yeah. Everything is good and dandy and a positive outcome, well, which is it's nice.
1: Tremendous news. And, like I said, Jenny and I know the family pretty well. We're thrilled for them. I'll tell you what, good on these dogs watching out for Mateo. I mean, I'm sure the pug didn't help very much, but the boxer. Yeah.
0: Yeah, and not to besmirch the pug. But, I mean, if anybody's had experience with a pug, they're really just there to snort and breathe a lot.
1: They're not as helpful as a boxer would be. But nevertheless, yeah. We're thrilled. Congratulations to the family. What a wonderful outcome.
0: A driver is facing charges after allegedly hitting a bicyclist with their vehicle and then leaving the scene. Was that wrong? Had I had known.
1: Well, yes. It's not only bad to leave the scene, but didn't they run over the bicycle a second time?
0: I believe they did.
1: Yeah, that's a problem.
0: The cyclist was taken to Bay State Medical Center with serious but non-life-threatening injuries. Police noted that a nearby witness reportedly saw the vehicle and the driver, which was later located. A preliminary investigation indicates the vehicle reportedly hit the cyclist, which resulted in the cyclist being thrown onto the windshield and on the ground. The driver stopped, backed up, and left the scene running over the bicycle, police added in a social media post. Investigators determined that the driver, whose name has not been released, was allegedly under the influence of drugs, including stimulants and opioids. A small quantity of crack cocaine was reportedly recovered from the driver, who has been charged with operating under the influence of drugs, negligent operation of a motor vehicle, leaving the scene of a personal injury crash, and a possession of a Class B substance. Palmer police added that the driver is, quote, pre-trial probation for similar offenses.
1: Ah, well, that changes the story altogether, doesn't it?
0: That's hard to believe.
1: Is it really?
0: Yeah. You know, I mean,
1: I don't think it's all that hard to believe.
0: Well, I guess you don't believe in the land of make-believe.
1: No, I just don't believe that there weren't previous issues with this particular driver.
0: Well, I mean, he's from Palmer. I mean, it's kind of
1: I know that.
0: That's like a win in Rome thing. I think you got to have three of those charges under your belt.
1: Well, you want to fit in.
0: Yeah.
1: I don't think they even let you live there unless you got at least one of them on you.
0: No, and you gotta be a member at the Wolf's Den.
1: Yes,
0: is that still open anymore?
1: You know what? I don't know.
0: I mean, I was sad when the Thorndike Lounge closed.
1: Yeah, that was a sad day.
0: Connecticut safety officials urge people to celebrate the 4th of July and America 250 responsibly. The Fire Safe CT team, which is made up of representatives from the State Fire Marshal's Office, the State Police Fire and Explosion Investigation Unit, the State Fire Academy, and the Connecticut Burn Center at Bridgeport Hospital, sought to remind people of what's legal and safe when it comes to fireworks in the state of Connecticut. 250 years of independence is absolutely worth celebrating, said Connecticut Fire Chief Marshal Lori Volkert. We just want to make sure everyone here is to celebrate year 251 as well. According to Volkert and FireSafe CT, state law permits the use of sparklers and fountains only for customer use. The crappy fireworks.
1: Well, you know, here's the thing. You know, I know that in Massachusetts you can hand a sparkler over to a young child because that's fun. I don't know if people are aware of this. Do you realize that the that a sparkler can burn from anywhere between 1,800 to 3,000 degrees Fahrenheit?
0: Yes,
1: I do. And that giving one to a child is maybe not always the smartest thing to do?
0: Yeah, it is definitely not.
1: I mean, I know when you draw circles with them, it's really cool. Like, ooh, look at that. He's drawing a circle in the air with a sparkler. But that's really an incendiary device that you're handing a child.
0: I DJ'd a wedding years ago where the photographer was asking everybody to come outside so they could do, it was at the end of the night, and they do this shot with the sparklers. Oh, you ever seen something like that before?
1: Mm-hmm.
0: And wow, that, when you hand a bunch of drunks who have been drinking since probably noontime, it is now 10 p.m.
1: Yeah.
0: Sparklers.
1: And yeah, you're handing up something that's burning at 3,000 degrees.
0: Yeah. One guy, this particular guy, decided that he didn't want it lit anymore, so he decided to put it out with his fingers. Ipso fatso, burning himself.
1: Yes.
0: To the point where he had to get immediate medical attention. Because of the, how many degrees did you say?
1: 1,800 to 3,000 degrees.
0: Yeah, that's not burning yourself on the hot plate that just came out of the microwave. That's probably 18 times that.
1: If you put a steak on a grill at 3,000 degrees, it would turn to dust within seconds.
0: Yeah.
1: So don't touch them.
0: Here's what's illegal for private use: aerial fireworks, firecrackers, Roman candles, or other exploding devices. Now, this is in Connecticut, so it's not here in Mass. We're allowed to have sparklers, right?
1: I think sparklers are the only thing that you can have.
0: Yeah.
1: But, when you go to up north a little bit, you cross state lines into New Hampshire, and you see there's a fireworks place every, 300 yards.
0: Yeah.
1: Apparently, you're not supposed to bring that stuff back to Massachusetts. Apparently, it's illegal to bring explosives across state lines. I had no idea. Who knew? Who knew?
0: Who did know that those were the laws that they put in this state?
1: I mean, in spite of the fact that they announced those laws repeatedly in the media every late June, early July, we have a tendency to completely forget that that's, apparently it's illegal.
0: That's a shame that it is illegal.
1: I totally agree.
0: We should be able to do whatever the hell we want to do.
1: Like a society without rules. Thunderdome.
0: Speaking of rules, a man was arrested after police said he followed a woman near the Meriden Public Library and exposed himself to her over the weekend.
1: Emotionally or otherwise?
0: No, otherwise. A woman told police that as she walked in the area of the Meriden Public Library located on Miller Street on Saturday, an unknown man began to follow her. The victim crossed the road several times to get away from the individual, but he continued to follow. When she looked back at him, he would attempt to hide behind the trees or cars. While she was heading towards the cross street, he allegedly dropped his pants and exposed himself.
1: Showing off his Dewey Decimal System.
0: Yes. Calling her over to him. Again, I will ask, just like the Facebook comments,
1: mm-hmm.
0: Has this ever worked?
1: I'm going to go out on a limb and say, without any preconceived notion or knowledge of this phenomenon, that no, it has never worked.
0: You might want to work on your game.
1: I'd say it's a very low quality game if that's the game you're choosing to play.
0: The victim then ran to her job located on Colony Street. Police said the individual was located at the Transit Center on State Street and was detained. Officials have identified the man as 22-year-old Rommel Cabral of Meriden. As officers were inventorying his property, they found he was in possession of a knotted plastic bag containing a rock-like substance that tested for positive for crack cocaine. Well, I guess that would explain the dropping my pants in public thing.
1: Well, maybe, but he could have been framed, too.
0: He could have been. That's like, reminds me of that joke of the guy who walks into the library and asks the librarian, "Do you have that book for men with small penises?" And the librarian looks on the computer and says, "I don't know if it's in yet." And he goes, "Yeah, that's the one." Oh my God, look at the time.
1: $20 dinner and a comedy show.
0: That's right, tonight at the Shortstop. It's going to be a hot, hazy, and humid today. High of 90.

0: 98 with a heat index of 110. It is 78 right now in downtown Springfield. I'm Steve Nagel, and that's the news on Rock 102.
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1: Have you ever lit the wick before?
0: Steve, I think that's personal and none of your business, to be quite frankly, honest with you.
1: Rick Johnson from the Wick 338, the Nationals, coming over to Southwick next weekend.
2: It sure is. We're looking forward to it. Thanks, Steve.
1: Thanks for coming in the studio with us this morning.
2: As always, my annual pilgrimage here. I love it.
0: No, we appreciate you coming in because, I mean, this... Yeah, we've talked to you for the last couple of years about this event and how enormous of an event it is. And you were just telling us just a couple minutes ago that the crowds for these events over over this season have been incredible.
2: Last year was our biggest event ever. And right now, I mean, this coming Saturday, the event in Michigan will be the fifth one this year of the outdoors. Every event so far is between 20 and 40% ahead of ever. So
0: we're expecting
2: a great crowd there. Online sales are good. And by the way, if you haven't gotten your tickets, and if you are going to get the tickets, make sure it's Ticket Spice. Do not go to those other dudes. They're scams, and we don't want you to get hurt.
1: That is driving me nuts.
2: It's awful, absolutely awful. What we went through at the end of last year by the wrong ticket agencies getting involved cost us tens of thousands of dollars in refunds because we had no way to protect it. But it's different this year. Ticket Spice takes care of us. They'll take care of you, too. So make sure that's the only place you get tickets.
0: And you also got it linked up from the Wix website, too, with the Wick338.com.
2: The Wick338.com. Just link onto there. You'll be safe. That's a good way to go, and you'll be fine.
1: You know what the problem is? These companies, these fly-by-night secondary ticket people, they pay Google... money to put them at the top of the thing. So when you Google Wick 338, the first website that pops up is not your website.
2: As a matter of fact, I do it daily, and I am about the eighth one on the line.
1: Okay.
2: Yeah.
1: All right.
2: So be careful. It's thewick338.com, nothing else.
1: Yeah, always good to go direct to the source.
2: Yeah.
0: Now, as far as this event, again, it's July 11th.
2: July 11th, yep.
0: Right around the corner. And we've talked about this before. The folks that are participating in this race, these are some of the finest motocross guys in the world.
2: In the world, as a matter of fact, right now in the top 10, we have I think six from other countries. I mean, these guys are incredible. The world championship has been out there for a long, long time, but we're learning that even the world champions are migrating to the United States because the competition is that much better. In addition to the great lineup that we have right now, there are twins, 19-year-old twins from Belgium, the Koenen brothers. And they currently hold the first place in the 250 world standings and the other one the first place in the 450 standings. Well, they have a weekend off, so guess where they're racing next week?
0: Dallas.
2: No. It'll be too hot in Dallas because it's going to be absolutely beautiful in Southwick.
1: It will be, yeah. But the thing about motorsports has always amazed me is how focused these guys are and how much, training needs to go into these things. And even with all the training in the world, the track changes per lap.
2: We schedule downtime at the track to prepare. I mean, it's a natural, hilly track, very soft sand. Mother Nature tends to take the sand away, and we have to replenish it. We brought in, I think, 40 truckloads of additional sand to replenish, and we always reclaim everything that comes down as best we can. But it's ever changing. It just every single lap it changes, and because we are down, some of the factory teams take advantage of that opportunity. They can practice on the track, and we had Star Yamaha there last week. Hayden Deegan was out there testing because he wants to get ready for the Wick. It's the first sand event and the only real sand event in all of the Nationals, and it takes a different technique, and you want to learn it. And they were there last week, and this week we had Tony Caroli from Italy, 9-time world champion, decided he wants to take on the Wick this year. So he came with his technicians, did some testing this week, and they're leaving.
0: Why
2: now.
0: Was he scared to come and take on the Wick 338?
2: Well, everybody else is. Why shouldn't he?
0: This is Rick Johnson from the Wick 338, the Southwick Nationals coming on July 11th. When you talk about the track changing. Obviously, there's a lot that goes into, you know, maintaining it. Do other tracks have the same wear and tear on the surface that they do in Southwick?
2: The other tracks have it's a little bit different. Most of them are firmer terrain, firmer material, and they'll develop ruts. You know, what they'll do is they'll prep the track, they'll groom it, and then they'll water it as best they can to maintain, you know, some strength in it. But what happens is they get ruts, and they're deep ruts. And when you go through, it's the same rut, lap after lap after lap. It just gets worse. The difference with the WIC is when you go around one lap, it's not the same the next lap, because 40 guys have gone around it after you, and they've moved the sand, and it's just completely different. So, you know, you're riding by the seat of your pants more than you do at other tracks. You have to be more reactive than you are at other tracks.
1: It's I'll just refrain from the joke.
2: Go ahead. I like it.
1: No, I was gonna say, it's kind of like dating. You know, you got 40 guys that trek through it afterwards. It's not gonna be the same as it was the first time around.
2: You know, I was gonna say the same. You're absolutely.
0: He's got that right. He's not wrong about it.
2: He's not wrong.
0: As far as the fan experience of this goes, what do you got for people when they're there?
2: Yeah, when you come in the main gate, you'll have every major industry company there, you know, between Parts Unlimited and you know, we have a new series sponsor, Bass Pro Shops. It's the first time they've been involved, and it's really kind of cool. And 511, 511, they do a lot of great outdoor gear sort of stuff. So we've got some great people in there. Monster Energy, I mean, they're all over the place giving away free things to get you a little warmer.
1: plus, on the other positive note, you know, outside of racing and whatnot, the economic boost that the area gets from bringing all these folks in here to the area, especially in the surrounding towns.
2: I don't have the current numbers. I know a few years ago they did a survey on it and learned that 1 week of people coming in brings about $1.7 to $2 million to the local area. Now Southwick can't reap all of that, much of that benefit, because they don't have any hotels. But West Springfield and Hartford, they love us.
1: Anything's a hotel if you want it to be.
2: It can be.
0: Okay. Yeah, sure.
2: Yeah, there goes the imagination again.
1: Hey, how many times have I passed out at Louis B's on the deck?
0: Yeah, right there. That's a hotel right there. Sure, of course. Again, the WIC 338, the Southwick Nationals, July 11th. If you want to find out more information or buy tickets, the WIC338.com. Or go to TicketSpice and their page and buy them directly from there.
2: Absolutely, and nobody else.
0: Rick, it's great to see you. Best of luck.
2: Bax, thank you so much. I want to wish you guys a great vacation. You're going to have great weather compared to this week, and have a lovely.
1: All right, we'll
0: appreciate
1: see
0: it. Thank you. It's 8:58 with Bax and Nagel on Rock 102. What a long,
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0: 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It's 9-11. 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
1: It's going to be partly full with a chance of deliciousness here in the Rock 102 studios today.
0: It is always a pleasure to welcome Judy Matt from the Spirit of Springfield. Thank you so much. You put out a hell of a spread for us again.
2: It's always so nice to come here. And just not to sound corny, but I know the value of this spot. I know how important you guys are and what listening audience you have. So I could bring $1,000 worth of food and it wouldn't cover what I'm getting in return. So I'm just saying that. I never say that. You never expect that. But I get a big kick out of bringing the food here too, you know?
0: You're being way, way, way too kind. But that, even lobster rolls, we got cannolis. You were just telling me that you may be in the cannoli contest?
2: Yes, they asked me. And I said, sure, anything to help. And then I realized, do I have to eat? And don't misunderstand me, they're cannolis, and it's La Fiorentina's 80th anniversary, so it's a big deal. And I'm hoping they make little ones or something, because there's no, or give me a spoon and I'll take the inside out.
0: I don't think anyone's expecting you to win.
2: Oh, that's
0: just
2: good.
0: Just to participate.
2: Oh, okay.
0: That's
2: Thank
0: all that
2: you
0: matters.
2: For saying that. I hope so.
0: Yeah, I think the pressure will be off of you.
2: Yeah.
0: The 4th of July Star Spangled Springfield is happening, ironically, again on the 4th of July at Riverfront Park.
2: What? Is it?
1: Does it happen every year on that day?
0: Every year. I don't know. Like clockwork.
2: Well, but, I'm glad you told me, because I could have missed it.
0: You're not going to miss. I've never known you to miss a party that you've thrown. Ever.
2: Right.
0: Ever. Right. This is a pretty cool one this year, because, I mean, not just, you know, you get all the fireworks, but also the Springfield Symphony is back on the Riverfront, which is really incredible.
2: Right. You know, they've never played on the Riverfront. They used to play on the steps of Symphony Hall.
0: I remember that.
2: But it's the first time since 1998 when we used to swear in. I think you said you remember when we used to swear in the New Americans. Judge Joseph Pellegrino, you know, Rafer, who you see all his signs, that's his dad. And he used to swear in the New Americans, and then the symphony would play. And we used to do all the activities in Court Square. Of course, it's gotten much bigger, so now we do it down at Riverfront.
0: And now Court Square is all buffed up and cleaned up, too, which
2: it's
0: pretty
2: beautiful.
0: Fantastic. Yeah.
2: You did a beautiful job, yeah.
0: So the fireworks, you know, again, you know, we were talking about it the other day, because, you know, there are some towns that are not doing fireworks this year.
2: Yeah, it's too bad.
0: And that I've always felt that, you know, the Springfield fireworks display is the best of the bunch.
2: It's a beautiful display. Grucci's do a great job for, and the bridge, of course, you know, that beautiful bridge, to fire them off the bridge.
0: Now, when does all the stuff start shutting down?
2: Well, we start closing the roads tomorrow at 3 p.m. We close the bridge.
0: Right.
2: Okay, and excuse me. That's the third. We close it at 11 o'clock. I'm losing my days here. So I look at you guys and I get all confused. Anyway, on Friday at 11 p.m., we shut down the bridge. And that's when the Grucci's drive the tractor trailers up. And they start working from 11 p.m. straight through to 4 o'clock the next day, doing all their setup that they have to do. And just taking a break and getting freshened up and come back. And they will stay straight through until 11 p.m.
1: It's got to be ridiculously hot for those folks that set up all that stuff. I mean, I would imagine multiple breaks are needed, especially in this heat. You know, heat index is 110 today. Yikes.
2: Well, you know, the Sheridan was nice enough to let my workers go into their health clubs so that they can shower and so forth, because some of them, the Grucci's, I have rooms for them. They can go back to the rooms, but then there's a whole team of people working down Riverfront to set up the stage and everything for the symphony. There's a load of people.
1: Yeah.
2: So they don't all have rooms. They're just coming and going for the day.
1: Right.
2: And so people at the Sheridan were nice enough. I said, any chance I could do something? Sure, check in the front. We'll give them towels. They can go shower up.
1: Oh, that's great.
2: Yeah, it's very nice. Great. Everybody helps out for this one.
0: Well, you know, I've always been a big believer, if you're going to blow stuff up off a major bridge, you got to hydrate. You just have to.
1: Yeah, absolutely.
0: You got to drink water. You got to do something. You can't be near all those explosives and not take care of yourself doing it.
2: Yeah, it's a big job. It really is. And
0: you know, I saw a documentary not that long ago. It was about the Grucci's.
2: Yeah,
0: and talking about the family and what they've done and the extent of the events that they've done. I mean, this is not just like a small Mickey Mouse operation. They are the best ones in the world.
2: They are really big, and they do inaugurations and so forth. And we're the second oldest client they have.
0: Wow. Is that really?
2: The second oldest client. They sent me a jacket with the big Grucci logo on the back, and it says, they always call me Judith. It says Judith on the front. So they invited me down I went to Maryland, actually, and there was a big event going on, and I never do that. And they said, come on down, because it was an anniversary of the Star Spangled Banner. And they were doing the fireworks, so they said, come on down. And I said, oh, okay, so what should I wear? I'm serious. I said, are we going to be, I didn't know if we were going to be in a field.
1: Yeah, whatever. Right, right.
2: Oh, we're a cocktail dress, because we were in a penthouse, and their public television was filming the whole thing with all the Grouchies and all up there. And so for fun, I came with the jacket, which I have never worn, because it's always so hot on the 4th of July. Right. And so they said, you still have that jacket? And I said, yeah. They said, don't ever sell it, because it's a collector's item.
1: Yeah.
2: But anyway, that's when they told me
0: that. It's the only jacket in the world that has Judith on it.
2: That's probably right.
0: Which is why it's so valuable.
1: Hey, years from now, it'll be encased in the Springfield Museum.
2: Oh, sure.
1: Yeah.
0: As we all will.
1: 200 years from now, they'll have the Judy Matt jacket that was from the Gucci.
2: I wish they'd put the pancake breakfast in there or something. Well, you know, we don't get any credit for anything, you know?
0: I don't know about that.
2: We're low level.
0: I don't know if you're low level. With just Bright Nights alone, I don't think you could say that's low level stuff.
1: I was going to say, what are we wasting time on this 4th of July thing? The Bright Nights is coming up next week, isn't it?
2: It was 5 months from, I think, last Monday.
0: Wow.
2: Mm-hmm.
0: So the fireworks, 4th of July at Riverfront Park. What time do things get cracking?
2: I don't know. Kidding.
0: Nighttime.
2: Six 6 o'clock. The park is open. And we encourage people to come and bring your own coolers if you like. And, you know, if you want a picnic, we will have lots of vendors. And the kids are going to get tri-corner hats. The Armory is bringing old-fashioned clothing the kids could try on like they wore in those years past. We're giving out lots and lots of flags, well over 1,000 flags to anyone coming in. Lots of activities going on.
1: Can you please make Dom Dom wear a tri-corner hat?
2: Oh, God. You don't want to hear what I just said.
1: I just want to see him in one. He needs more cosplay.
0: It won't affect the quality of the hair, that's for sure.
1: The mayor's office, if anything the mayor's office needs is more cosplay. I want to see him reenact that 1776.
0: Yes.
2: He would do it if he asked. So at 7 o'clock, just to be sure, the symphony starts. And bring your lawn chair. Pretend you're going to Tanglewood. Don't think that there's going to be chairs down there. Bring a blanket or something, a lawn chair, if you're going to come for the symphony. That's at 7. And then following the concert, which will be over around 9, there's lots going on, lots of activities, but take your place for 9:30 when the fireworks are going to go off.
1: All right. Fantastic. There you go.
0: The Star Spangled Springfield is this Saturday, July 4th. Judy Matt from the Spirit of Springfield, great to see you. Thank you so much.
1: Thank you.
2: You're welcome. Thank you.
0: Appreciate it. It's 9:19 with Bax and Nagel on Rock 102.
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0: Rock 102 Springfield's Classic Rock. It is going to be a ridiculously hot couple of days. An extreme heat warning is in effect until Saturday at 8 p.m. It's going to be sunny and hot and humid today with a high of 101. Tonight, clear, low of 76. Tomorrow, kind of the same thing. Sunny, humid, and a high of 100. It is about, 83 degrees already in downtown Springfield. 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
1: Somehow you still care about what's happening in Hollywood. So, from Tinseltown, 3,000 miles away, it's Steve Nagel's Hollywood Trash.
2: All right, let's see what we got here. This couple with the Empire State Building.
0: Yes.
2: Did you see this yesterday? I know we had some pictures up on our Facebook page about it. A daredevil couple climbed to the top of the Empire State Building and unfurled a banner on its spire, capturing the attention of onlookers and police. Angela Niccolo and Ivan Kuznetsov, known for their risky climbs, now face multiple charges after being taken into custody. The couple, who gained an online following on their death-defying stunts, stayed atop the skyscraper before coming down and being arrested. The banner displayed a Jimi Hendrix quote about love and peace, and the couple's engagement was captured on camera during the incident. The Empire State Building's observation deck was briefly closed, but later reopened after the incident.
0: You know, I'm happily married, and I know there are some things that Jenny and I like to do as a couple.
2: Yeah.
0: But if she ever suggested, hey, what do you say we climb up the Empire State Building and put a flag on the top of it, I would say maybe it's time to start seeing other people.
2: Apparently, yeah, I would say so too. I think maybe you might want to rethink.
0: There are other things that you can do as a couple that are probably a little safer and a more effective for the relationship.
2: But apparently there's a documentary out about these two. Like, it's a Netflix thing.
0: Yes, it's called The World's Two Stupidest People.
2: Well, that's what it should have been called, but I think it's about all their death. They climb stuff, and they're like skywalkers or whatever the hell they are, and they climb all these mountains and buildings and stuff like that.
0: Boy, remind me never to go out with them.
2: That is pretty cool, though.
0: Do it like a double date with them.
2: Yeah, I know. Do you want to go? You want to go bowling tonight? No. Let's climb to the top of that building over there.
0: All right, listen, I'll tell you what. I'll take the elevator, and I'll meet you up there.
2: Frankly, it would have been more impressive if they did the Freedom Tower.
0: Yeah, that would be pretty interesting.
2: That's like another, 300-400 feet, I think?
0: Well, you got to start small and work your way up. Yeah. You know, it took King Kong no time at all to climb up that building.
2: Yeah, but he was a big, big gorilla.
0: Well, I don't think we need to be casting judgment on the guy, but, I mean, you know, he got up there.
2: He did, and then he held that lady in his hands.
0: Swatted those planes out of his way.
2: Yeah.
0: They're obstructing his vision.
2: Hey, listen. Other people have done it better than these two, I guess. But I'm watching some of these video clips of the... There was these two women reporters reporting on this.
0: Mm-hmm.
2: And you could tell, like, the jealousy in their voice. They're like, oh, and he's proposing. And the one is getting all excited about it. And the other one's like, this is a dangerous, dangerous thing to do.
0: Yeah.
2: And I'm like, you're just upset that nobody ever did that for you.
0: Because nobody loves you.
2: And then other people commenting like, this guy set the bar so high.
0: Yo, what do you do at an anniversary?
2: I proposed to you at the top of the, at literal top of the Empire State Building. Higher probably than anybody else has. Yeah.
0: Meanwhile, you know, she's got a sister who's got a boyfriend. And she's looking at him like, well, what are you going to do?
2: Yeah, where's my ring? Huh?
0: What are you going to climb?
2: Yeah. Well, I was thinking we were good at Chipotle this afternoon, and I was going to put the ring in a burrito. It's okay, though. It's like semi-plastic, so it's not going to get ruined by the meat, by the Chipotle sauce.
0: We could have it sized.
2: Let's see. Taylor Swift and NFL player Travis Kelce are reportedly set to celebrate their wedding at MSG Friday night with a smaller rehearsal dinner planned for Thursday. How much smaller than the, what did she say, 10,000 people were going to her wedding?
0: This is the stupidest thing I've ever heard. Apart from climbing on top of the Empire State Building, this is the stupidest thing that's happened in New York in ever in years.
2: Well, this is all fairy tales, you know, and Taylor's fueling the... She inspired those two people, I bet, to go to the top and do that whole love thing, you know?
0: Well, isn't there an easier way to RSVP?
2: Yeah, I guess. But if you want to let everybody know that you're going, that's a good way to do it, right?
0: I guess.
2: The couple announced their engagement in August 2025, sparking speculation about the wedding day and venue, with recent rumors pointing to the 4th of July weekend. While the couple has not confirmed any details, preparations at MSG have been observed, including the unloading of equipment and a large carpet briefly displayed outside the entrance. This is like the entertainment world's 22 News.
3: Guess what we saw? We saw a red carpet. And guys, men, unloading equipment, setting up a speaker. It was crazy.
0: You know, a simple DJ or a small band for like a couple, like $5,000 would probably be just as good as renting out Madison Square Garden.
2: Probably.
0: For all those people. You really have any idea what it's going to cost to feed all those people the chicken parm?
2: That's what I'm getting at. Like,
0: $35 a plate for 20,000 people.
2: See, if I was at MSG, I'd have the hot dog stands going.
0: Yes.
2: Everybody gets a hot dog.
0: Great idea. Biggest wedding I was ever at was like 400 people, and I thought that was excessive. This is too much.
2: Yeah, I've been to a couple. There's a place in Simsbury. I've done a couple of weddings down there before.
0: Mm-hmm.
2: It's this big ballroomish like thing on the whatever river that is down there. Whatever. Weathersfield River. I don't know what
0: whatever
2: that
0: is. It is.
2: But it had there was like 400 people at a wedding I did once down there. It was
0: ridiculous.
2: It was insane. How could you possibly know all those people?
0: You know, I probably know 400 people by name. But
2: close,
0: I don't care enough about them to invite them to my wedding.
2: That's what I mean. Close enough to say, hey, we're all going to a party. I'll see you at Applebee's this afternoon for the after party. You know?
0: Because that's what love is all about.
2: It is. That's exactly what love is all about. Let me see. We got the Kim Kardashian. I got it right.

0: over that. I covered her old sweater cows with a little splatty splatter.
1: What are you trying to say?
0: What I'm trying to say is after she was done gagging on the throat hog, I lit her up like a Roman candle firing sour cream.
1: Ah, there you go.
0: You ever have that hood?
1: No.
0: Roman candle? Ah, your mother. And that's your Hollywood Trash on Rock 102. Ah!
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0: 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Well, that's it. We're on vacation.
1: Up here, I'm already gone.
0: I was gone several hours ago.
1: I was gone last week.
0: I was already on vacation in my mind during the last vacation we took.
1: And several vacations before that.
0: Now, if you miss any part of today's show, the daily podcast will be up, and there will be a best of Bax and Nagel while we are away. Try to be patient. We'll be back. I promise.
1: We promise. Well, don't make promises you can't keep. What if you like win the lottery when you're on vacation and you're like, I ain't never going back into that doctor's office ever again?
0: Well, I mean, I'll come back on that Monday to, you know, gather my things, but so I'll be back. I might not be back the following day, but I'll be back at least on that Monday.
1: I would just sneak in when nobody's here. Don't even say goodbye. Just sayonara, suckers.
0: Anyway, the podcast is brought to you by Curry Honda Chicopee. Experience the best.
1: Speaking of the best, Natalie Knowles is here, and she is ready to rock and roll. What's that, Natalie? Oh, wow.
0: Couldn't agree with her more.
1: I know. There you go.
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0: It's Thursday morning on Rock 102 Springfield's Classic Rock. What's happening, guys? It's Natalie here with you. Get ready. It's going to be a very hot one out there today. Hottest it's been yet. But if you know me, I know I'm going to get some hate mail for this. I love it. I love the heat. I totally do. But the weekend's coming up, and it's going to be a holiday weekend, as you know. Lots of great stuff going on. And we are still in the middle of Classic Rock summer because it's just beginning. Happening now through Labor Day weekend. 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
7: 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I do.
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0: Springfield's classic rock. It's Rock 102. So 4th of July, of course, coming up this weekend. And if you're going to be hosting a cookout or going to one, you are certainly not alone. I read recently that Americans are expected to eat 150 million hot dogs on Independence Day alone. So Saturday, 150 million hot dogs. Now, to break that down, that's enough hot dogs to stretch from Washington, D.C. to L.A. more than five times. Isn't that crazy? Hamburgers are also right up there as one of the holiday's biggest favorites, of course. And then you've got watermelon that people love, corn on the cob, potato salad, baked beans. Although in this heat, baked beans don't sound too good. And plenty of chips and dip. People celebrating this year are expected to spend about $95 on food for their July 4th festivities. Of course, as you probably know, that doesn't include alcohol, because that's where you could spend a whole lot more. That is a record high. Grocery prices are so expensive. So whatever you're doing, make it good, make it fun, and make it safe.
1: 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The guitars, the anthems, the attitude, born right here in America. Turn it up and celebrate the sound of this country. 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

0: 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Southwick Nationals happening at the WIC 338, July 11th. That's next Saturday. We still have tickets for you. So tune into Pat this afternoon for your chance to win a pair of those tickets. It's all part of Classic Rock Summer, baby, right here on Rock 102, Springfield's Classic Rock.
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So where are hospital visits expected most over the 4th of July holiday? I'll tell you also where Massachusetts comes in. Coming up on Rock 102 Springfield's Classic Rock.

0: Springfield's Classic Rock. It's Rock 102. 4th of July is upon us. A few years ago, we were in New Hampshire. My brother-in-law got some fireworks, and he almost blew off his finger, which would have been really unfortunate for a number of reasons, but mainly because he's a dentist. So that would have been a major occupational hazard. But where are the places where people are the least careful with fireworks? Ohio has the highest risk, they say, of backyard firework accidents, property damage, and injuries. Massachusetts, they say, has the lowest fireworks risks. Get this, with 0.02% chance of a mishap. Now that is, they say, mostly because of the strict and actively enforced consumer firework bans. I talked about this a few days ago. Remember, it is illegal to light off fireworks here in Massachusetts. It's illegal to transport them over the state line. So just don't do it. You want to have a good holiday? You want to have a fun holiday, a safe holiday? Just go watch them somewhere where somebody else is doing it.
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So, you know I'm hungry. I'm talking about food again. 4th of July food is so good. Let's talk sweet stuff. It's coming up on Rock 102.

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0: Rock 102 Springfield's classic rock. You got the holiday weekend coming up, cookouts, all that good stuff. But you know what I love? I basically will put all my energy and calories into desserts. Love desserts, love sweet things. Of course, topping the list is America's signature dessert, the apple pie. However, lots of people are probably buying it this year because it's so dang hot. You don't want to be baking a pie in your kitchen. Followed by strawberry shortcake, those flag-themed cakes. Oh, those are good. I've never made one, but they're so cute with the blueberries and strawberries as the stars and stripes. Brownies, cookies, and ice cream. What about some fresh fruit? Is that boring? No, it's delicious. Watermelon, of course, is a major cookout staple. But let's talk ice cream. I had a soft serve the other night. I made my son go with me. Americans eat more ice cream during July than any other month of the year. So that is the perfect 4th of July treat. And again, my favorite, vanilla soft serve with rainbow sprinkles or Jimmy's, whatever you call them. It's still good.
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6: An extreme heat warning remains in effect through Saturday. Today is mostly sunny with highs between 96 and 102. High humidity bringing feel-like temps between 110 and 115. Tonight we remain warm and humid, lows between 72 and 76. Tomorrow is another extremely hot and humid day. Mostly sunny with highs between 94 and 100. Feels like 105 to 115. Afternoon thunderstorms are possible. Saturday is the 4th of July and it's still very hot and humid with highs between 88 and 96. Sun and clouds with afternoon storms. With your Western Mass News First Alert Forecast, I'm meteorologist Liam Murphy.
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0: Rock 102, Springfield's Classic Rock. Natalie here with you on this Thursday afternoon, creeping up towards a 2 o'clock hour, which means it's almost my time to go. Remember, Pat's coming in. You've been warned. But he does have those tickets for you to the Southwick National. So stay tuned for details and him on how you can get the hookup for those tickets. I will, of course, see you back here tomorrow. I'm going to be here tomorrow from 12 to 6. You've got a beautiful six-long stretch with me. So you've been warned about that as well. All right. See you back here tomorrow, noon o'clock. Have a great evening. Stay safe. Stay cool. Hydrate, hydrate, hydrate. Take care of your kids. Take care of your pets. And we'll see you back here tomorrow on Rock 102, Springfield's Classic Rock. Have a great night.
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1: An extreme heat warning remains in effect through Saturday. Today is mostly sunny with highs between 96 and 102. High humidity bringing feel-like temps between 110 and 115. Tonight, we remain warm and humid, lows between 72 and 76. Tomorrow is another extremely hot and humid day, mostly sunny with

highs between 94 and 100. Feels like 105 to 115. Afternoon thunderstorms are possible. Saturday is the 4th of July, and it's still very hot and humid with highs between 88 and 96. Sun and clouds with afternoon storms. With your Western Mass News First Alert forecast, I'm meteorologist Liam Murphy.

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1: 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I put up 16 jars of jam this afternoon. Then I went to work on Junior's clothes. Joe, I'm sorry supper's late.
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Rock 102, Springfield's classic rock. Coming up on 209, I'm Pat Kelly. Hot enough, are ya? I'm so sorry. It makes me crazy, too. Hang on a sec. Welcome, and thanks for hanging out this afternoon. We're celebrating the classic rock summer. Biggie tickets coming up. Rock 102.

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0: 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It's 2:20. I'm Pat Kelly, really happy today because at about 4:45, the band Seven Roads and Sully from East Village Tavern are going to drop into the studio to talk about Seven Roads' live show tomorrow night at the East Long Meadows 4th of July celebration. This band, one of the things that they do, I think, better than any other band that I've seen is they'll play a song and you're like, holy crap, I forgot how awesome that tune is. Make a plan for tomorrow night to check out Seven Roads, 4th of July celebration, East Long Meadow. And if you're heading out there tonight, live music under the beer tent as well. The Southwick National comes to the WIC 338 July 11th. Come on up. I'm going to give you a chance to win your way in. Stick around.
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Just about 2:45, I'm Pat Kelly. 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This week, he sits down with Kira Rosler, the former bassist for Black Flag. 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He sits around with a lot of the legends of the music genre in general. 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
12: An extreme heat warning remains in effect through Saturday. Today is mostly sunny with highs between 96 and 102. High humidity bringing feel-like temps between 110 and 115. Tonight we remain warm and humid, lows between 72 and 76. Tomorrow

0: was another extremely hot and humid day. Mostly sunny with highs between 94 and 100. Feels like 105 to 115. Afternoon thunderstorms are possible. Saturday is the 4th of July and it's still very hot and humid with highs between 88 and 96. Sun and clouds with afternoon storms. With your Western Mass News First Alert forecast, I'm meteorologist Liam Murphy.
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What does rock and roll and Bob Seger have in common? They've got really great memory. Have you heard that? Like, elephants? How does anyone know that they don't forget stuff? Rock and roll never forgets. 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

0: 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It's just about 3:20. I'm Pat Kelly. Thanks for spending time with me this afternoon on this hot, sticky day. I'm pretty pumped up. My favorite band locally, Seven Roads, is going to drop into the studio between 4:30 and 4:45 this afternoon. If you don't see any other band at the East Longmeadow 4th of July celebration, check them out. They are fun as hell. Their performance includes a mannequin and maybe a few jumpers on stage. They'll be joining me right between 4:30 and 4:45. So if you got to take off for a little while, cool, cool. But please make your way back here for an interview with Seven Roads performing live tomorrow night here in East Longmeadow.
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0: Who is that idiot that is talking next to you trying to tell the five-time Super Bowl champ Cowboys that he even knows what he's talking about?
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15: Here's your Western Mass News First Alert Forecast. An extreme heat warning remains in effect through Saturday. Today is mostly sunny with highs between 96 and 102. High humidity bringing feel-like temps between 110 and 115. Tonight we remain warm and humid, lows between 72 and 76. Tomorrow is another extremely hot and humid day. Mostly sunny with highs between 94 and 100. Feels like 105 to 115. Afternoon thunderstorms are possible. Saturday is the 4th of July and it's still very hot and humid with highs between 88

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0: 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Free Music Friday tomorrow night at the Plaza at MGM Springfield, where we welcome the band Heartland. They begin at 7:30. They'll play till around 9:15-ish. Heartland plays the country music you love and the classics you can't live without. They are a tight band. It's Free Music Under the Stars. And there will be very cold beverages available. It's going to be a warm one, right? Maybe a nice cold brew from White Lion Brewing. The Marcus Camby's my favorite. The Plaza Bar is going to be open as well. 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Heartland takes the stage tomorrow night at 7:30. 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

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I'm Pat Kelly. Thanks for listening. Very excited. Here in about 8 minutes, I'll be joined by the band Seven Roads. They're performing live tomorrow night in the East Village Tavern's beer tent at the East Longmeadow 4th of July celebration. These guys are good. Plan on seeing them tomorrow night. Right now, I'll take caller number 9 on the Route 10 Tire Listener Line, 293-1021. You've scored a pair of tickets to the Southwick Nationals, coming to the WIC 338 on July 11th. 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

0: Rock 102 Springfield's Classic Rock. We're joined in the studio by the band Seven Roads, local boys, an excellent party band. They're performing live tomorrow night at the East Village Tavern Beer Tent at the East Long Meadow 4th of July celebration. Let's begin by introducing yourself and what color underpants you prefer.
1: My name is Brian, and I prefer pink underwear.
2: 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I'm more of a banana hammock man myself. Leopard print.
3: My name is Alex. I prefer none at all.
4: My name is Ryan, and I prefer the classic whitey tighties.
0: I can't think of a better way to walk into the 4th of July weekend than having you boys tomorrow night at the East Long Meadow Carnival in the beer tent. How many years have you been doing this?
1: I think this is our fourth year that we've been doing this, and it just seems like every year it gets bigger and bigger. So,
0: for those unfamiliar, and I know that everyone around here knows, what's with the name of the band?
1: You know that crazy rotary in town with Seven Roads going into it? Well, we formed 7 years ago at a house just up the street from there, and that's where we got the name Seven Roads.
0: You know, if you look at the Guinness Book, that's the most dangerous rotary in the world.
1: And that's why we're the most dangerous band in Western Mass.
0: Oh, you guys, I'm so afraid of you guys. I'm used to you wearing the patriotic overalls. Are we going to go with that? Are we keeping that a surprise? What's up?
3: We're bringing them back. So yeah, we'll be rocking the overalls again.
1: You know, the funny thing is we've had a couple people come up to us over the last week or so and show us that they have ordered the same exact overalls as us to wear in the crowd. So it's kind of become a thing.
0: I'm joined by Seven Roads, who are performing tomorrow night in the East Village Tavern Beer Tent at the East Long Meadow 4th of July celebration. What music do you play?
4: Whatever people know the lyrics to, we'll throw in there. A little bit of classic rock, some country here and there, but mostly like pop rock.
3: 90s, 2000s, just like you said, everything people know the words to, so you can sing along and dance with us the whole night.
0: I remember a couple of years ago, you surprised me when you busted out The Outfield for Your Love. I'm like, holy crap, no bands do this song, and it quickly flashed me back. You do have a member of your band that doesn't perform and just kind of stands there in the corner. What is all that about?
3: That is Roxy, our mannequin. She models our merch.
1: Yeah, she has a nasty habit of crowd surfing every year. And last year, actually both years we've done it, she hasn't come back in one piece. Usually we're missing a leg or an arm. So we've had to order a new mannequin every year. But we got Roxy's ready to go. She's excited.
0: Let me ask you this. If you have to order a new mannequin every year, like the person on the other end of the line, and you're like, hey, it's Brian again. We need another mannequin. Do they ever ask you what happened? Or
4: I mean, we're on a first name basis at this point. So yeah.
0: I'm looking forward to hanging out with you animals. I mean, nice young men tomorrow night at the beer tent.
3: We do want to mention that we are going to also, in our first set, bring in some special guests from town.
0: I love it. We'll see tomorrow night. All right, guys, get out of here. I got to talk to John. Sully, good to have you in the studio, man. How many years has East Village Tavern hosted the beer tent at the East Long Meadow 4th of July?
5: Since 2023.
0: And this year's been your longest run. How many days?
5: 8 nights in 1 day, so 9 days here in East Long Meadow. And that's only possible because of the East Long Meadow Rotary Club and East Long Meadow Rec Department. A lot of hours of playing in behind the scenes, working with Adela, Donna, and the clubs. Charlie Arment Trucking with Will, Charlie, all their staff. I mean, they're huge supporters, not just in local East Long Meadow community, but everybody in Western Mass. We get a lot of support from them in helping with able to battle in the heat, you know, the humidity. They're just huge for this carnival.
0: How much sleep have you gotten the last week?
5: Not a lot. I run on power naps.
0: I am pumped about tomorrow night. It's going to be a good one. And I've got to say this. I was talking to Sully before the boys came in here. And Sully goes, don't worry about it. We got a cot for you.
5: Well, we got a VIP in the back of the beer tent. We got a VIP with 3 leather couches for you this year.
0: Our history goes way back to McCaffrey, so you know me as well as I know me. A pleasure to have you here, man.
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2: Tonight we remain warm and humid, lows between 72 and 76. Tomorrow is another extremely hot and humid day, mostly sunny with highs between 94 and 100, feels like 105 to 115. Afternoon thunderstorms are possible. Saturday is the 4th of July and it's still very hot and humid with highs between

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102 Springfield's Classic Rock. I'm Pat Kelly. Thanks for listening. It's going to be another Sticky Day tomorrow and then again Chris Jericho impersonation on Saturday. 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

0: Rock 102, Springfield's classic rock. Tomorrow is going to be noticeably cooler at 100 degrees. I'm Pat Kelly. Thanks for listening. We're joined by Jim Brewer, who takes a very pessimistic take on 4th of July fireworks.
1: It's enough we got to gear up for 4th of July, which is another wasted American holiday. They ruined it. They ruined it. No longer in this country are we the people. Ever. And fireworks is the perfect example of that. What runs this country? Corporations. What runs 4th of July? Corporations! I don't want to be on the bridge and have to show up at 2 in the afternoon because by 7 in the afternoon, 400,000 people.
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0: Hey, Pat, how's your pickle pocket?
1: My what? My what?
0: Your pickle pocket.
1: My pickle pocket? What does that mean?
0: It means I miss you, you son of a bee.
1: What are you doing, man?
0: Just hanging out, working.
1: Oh, I'm very proud of you.
0: And I'm very proud of you.
1: That's very nice.
0: Cherokee. How's it going, pickle pocket?
1: It's going good there, pickle puss.
0: Dude, what have you been up to, man? Anything good?
1: Just sucking on the radio every day, as always, you know.
0: Nah, you don't suck, dude. You're the best around. We listen to you all the time.
1: I'll get you that $20 bill as soon as I get off today.
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9: Tonight we remain warm and humid, lows between 72 and 76. Tomorrow is another extremely hot and humid day, mostly sunny with highs between 94 and 100, feels like 105 to 115. Afternoon thunderstorms are possible. Saturday is the 4th of July and it's still very hot and humid with highs between 88 and 96, sun and clouds with afternoon storms. With your Western Mass News First Alert Forecast, I'm meteorologist Liam Murphy.
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I'd like to thank the boys from Seven Roads who dropped by the studio earlier today to talk about their gig tomorrow night at the East Village Tavern's beer tent at the East Longmeadow 4th of July celebration. They start at 7 o'clock, and these guys are good. Supertramp, my favorite kind. 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
0: Yeah, I believe we've met.
1: You know by now that I'm notorious for coming up with really good ideas. I've got the best idea of all time. You ready?
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1: 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And it would sound something like this. The Rock 102, if you smell Led Zeppelin. What do you think?
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1: 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Alex? 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

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A song that has suddenly and inexplicably been rising up the charts of streamed songs. Queen and David Bowie's Under Pressure. I'm Pat Kelly, thanks for listening, and welcome to the classic rock summer. 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

0: 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And who knows, I might be making the phone call to you on Monday. Stick around. Matthew is stepping in to take you into the rest of your Thursday night. Try to stay cool. And thanks for listening. I've got to be Pat Kelly somewhere else.
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7: Tonight, we remain warm and humid, lows between 72 and 76. Tomorrow is another extremely hot and humid day, mostly sunny with highs between 94 and 100, feels like 105 to 115. Afternoon thunderstorms are possible. Saturday is the 4th of July, and it's still very hot and humid with highs between 88 and 96, sun and clouds with afternoon storms. With your Western Mass News First Alert forecast, I'm meteorologist Liam Murphy.
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There they go, the police. Rock 102, Springfield's Classic Rock. It's Matthew James hanging out with you till midnight. A couple weeks ago, I got a chance to check out the Ozzy Osbourne written book, and apparently no ghostwriter. It's called Last Rites, and it's interesting. I think if you're a true Ozzy fan, some of the portions of the books get a little redundant or dull if you know, like, the bat story and the doves and, like, you know, Randy Rhodes and things like that. The final chapter, though, it's nice. It talks about, you know, him being at home, surrounded by his wealth, comfortable on the couch with all his dogs, as many dogs and stuff. And, you know, a nice way to end a tremendous life. But check it out. It's called Last Rites by Ozzy Osbourne.

0: 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Jamie's got a gun, and Pat Kelly's got your chance to go to the Big E. I'll tell you about that coming up a little later, but all you got to do is listen to Pat Kelly, basically, and he's going to send you to the Big E. It's all powered by Surfside Iced Tea Lemonade plus vodka. 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

gang a gong, more like gang a bong, am I right? Rock on a two, Springfield's Classic Rocks, Matthew James. Hell's Bells was recently named the best track on AC/DC's Back in Black, but you're forgetting about Back in Black, Shook Me All Night Long, and of course this one, so I'm not sure. I think the Rock 102 audience may have something to say about it. Let me know.

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0: Panama sounds beautiful, but I'd rather go to the Big E. Rock 102, Springfield's Classic Rocks. Matthew, James, all you got to do to head to the Big E with me is listen to Pat Kelly every weekday afternoon. He's going to give you your chance. It's all powered the Classic Rock Summer. 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

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There goes Rush. I have that album on vinyl, which I thought was dated. But here's something that's even more dated. The Fleetwood Mac self-titled album, Fleetwood Mac, a lot of people call it the White Album, is getting a release, not digitally, not on CD, not on vinyl, but on reel-to-reel tape format. 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Kind of wild. You got a quick search on that. We'll tell you exactly where to get it. Then you got to get a reel-to-reel player, which I guess, you know, some of you audio nerds might have.

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